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5: I don't know what to say. You guys are really doing it.
6: I want to know, how can I get a copy of this show?
1: It's the number one R&B oldie show in America. This is the Old School House Party. This is Gerald McBride reminding you that life is beautiful and there's always hope. Never ever give in, nor give up. And always remember that every day is a lovely day.

0: What's up? What's up?
1: What's up, Mr. McBride?
0: Oh, man, doing wonderful. Ready to do this thing, old school style.
1: Let's do it.
0: Got a great battle coming up. We got two artists and two groups you think need to be in the battle. Let us know what they are. We're going to take some requests tonight. All right? We're going to blow the dust off some requests. So those hard-to-find tunes that you've been wanting to hear on the radio, we got them, don't we?
1: Yes, we do.
0: We got the 45s out tonight and the 8-track tapes. Check in with us if you're old school.

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1: Okay, give it to me.
2: Stevie Wonder takes on Prince. What's your choice on that? I know you're a big Prince fan,
1: but I love Stevie. You know, this is kind of equally matched because they're both producers. They both sing, write, produce, play.
2: That's
1: play all their instruments.
2: Several instruments,
1: They're both Grammy winners, Train Award recipients. So this is going to be interesting. But
2: that's right.
1: I think I'll split my vote, even though Prince is my favorite
2: artist.
1: Both
2: of them write great lyrics,
1: too. That's what I'm saying, yes. This is going to be good.
2: Stevie Wonder versus Prince in the Battle of the Oscars. You excited about
1: this? Yes, I am.
2: Well, good.
1: Over here, rubbing my hands.
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5: Jason Reed did say, you better get you a sun pass. We never did. Because, you know, there's still toll roads, you know, because the way that...
6: So y'all had to go through the tolls?
5: Girl, we ended up on this toll on the New Jersey Turnpike where there's all these tolls and stuff. We're going through these toll roads. I don't have no easy pass. So I'm blowing through the easy pass lane, racking up tickets. I'm sure that when they send it to me, it's going to be like a few hundred
6: dollars. So you just went through the easy pass lane?
5: I was just like, I'm just going to keep going. I thugged it right on through. I'm just thugging through the tolls just like I had an easy pass, but I don't.
6: You're riding dirty.
5: We was riding dirty.
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3: She has been labeled as the Empress of Soul, and Gladys Knight has certainly earned that title. I mean, six decades of hits. Just having that ability to take every lyric and make you believe she lived every word of it, especially in songs like this. This is one of my favorite sentiments, and I think the song is, to me, it's about appreciation. If you shared life with someone through the good times and the bad times and the ups and the downs, and you've been through it all together, you can still say to that person that you're the best thing that ever happened to me.

0: Battle of the Old School, Prince and Stevie Wonder. What is the score so far?
1: Well, right now, Stevie Wonder with 51 votes and Prince bringing up the rear with 49.
0: Uh-oh.
1: Yeah.
0: Stevie's in the lead. Can Prince hang with Stevie tonight? We're going to find out. Make sure you check in with us. You can vote online, GeraldMcBride.com. As we continue with Gladys here from the Claudine Soundtrack, make yours a happy home.

Love Overboard from Gladys Knight. We're just kicking out all her jams. And I just love her storytelling in these songs. She sings about a man who travels all the way to L.A. to make it big like so many. Of course, he doesn't make it big. And he gets a one-way ticket back home to Georgia. And the lady that he's with says, you know what? I'm going with you. I'd rather live in your world than to live in my world without you. Now that's love, isn't it?

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0: NAACP Image Awards winners, Sherry Shepherd and Kim Whitley. Two funny mamas who talk about life, motherhood, love, singleness, pop culture, dating, or the lack thereof, and everything in between.
1: You shouldn't be yelling at somebody with a disability. You know my leg wasn't turning quick.
2: Okay, first of all, when did this word come into use? 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
1: Whoa, whoa, whoa. 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You know I had the suit was too long. 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And see, and now look, bam, bam. 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See that? That was what... Oh, my God. I love doing this podcast. Something is wrong with you.
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2: Have you ever had a battle with Stevie Wonder and Prince? Isn't this the first?
3: I think this is the first time we've done this combination, Gerald.
2: How did we miss this one?
3: I have not a clue.
2: You guys keep those suggestions covered. If you got two artists that do groups you think need to be in the battle, let us know what they are. Every weekend we get a chance to share some musical memories with you. Thank you so much for joining us. It's Gerald McBride along with Lady T. And we got a few people on the phone here.
3: Quite a few.
2: Okay. Hey.
4: All right now.
2: Hey.
4: Yes.
2: Hey.
4: Yes.
2: What is going on? What's going on at your house?
4: We are the grown and sexy, okay? All right? Yes. How are you guys?
3: We're good.
2: We're doing good.
4: And we got a Prince thing going on here.
2: Is it all Prince? All Prince?
4: Yes. Are you kidding? I'm a Prince connoisseur. One for Stevie. We love and respect him. But we have eight for Prince. I want to be a lover. Yeah, baby. I want to be the only one to let you go.
2: Okay. We're going to let Prince finish that out. We got your vote. Yeah. Thanks for calling tonight. You guys have a good time, okay?
4: Thank you. Bye, Lady T.
3: See
4: love
3: you.
4: You.
3: Love you,
4: bye.
3: Too.
4: Bye.
2: Hey, who's
4: hey,
2: this?
4: We over here partying. Me and I see he an old head, so he going for Stevie Wonder. But, you know, I'm going for Prince. You know what I'm saying? Five people going for Prince. Purple Rain.
2: Wow. Wow. Man, Prince is jumping in front
3: I
2: here.
3: I see.
4: Prince is the man.
2: All right. Mm. Over Stevie Wonder. Thanks for calling tonight.

I tell you, there is nothing like this old school on your radio on the weekend to hear jams like this. We're blowing the dust off these oldies. I'm Gerald McBride. This is the Old School House Party. And going back to this classic from GQ, this is I Do Love You.

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7: Hey, people keep making comments wanting us to do a battle between Johnny Gill and Bobby Brown. 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Who's the better singer? 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Who do you like? 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

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It's such a classic. It's my, you're sure looking good.

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10: We are blowing the dust off the oldies. All right, coming up, Stevie Wonder against Prince, classic battle. You can check in with us at GeraldMcBride.com. Before we get into the battle, though, I want to get into a few tunes from Curtis Mayfield. This is Move On Up. Hush.

0: Man, I know this song is for somebody that you gotta just keep on pushing. I know sometimes you just, we all feel like just throwing in the towel and giving up. But you can't stop now. You gotta keep on pushing. Hey, just remember the simple word continue. Write it on your refrigerator. Because I gotta keep on going. I gotta keep on pushing. Are we bringing back some memories tonight?
1: I would say yes.
0: You gotta keep on pushing. How many people remember that one from the Impressions? And a few of the tunes that Curtis did movie soundtracks for. Of course, Pusha Man from Superfly. Everybody remembers that one.
1: Oh, yes.
0: Let's Do It Again. That featured the Staple Singers also. Stevie Wonder and Prince coming up a little bit later on, blowing the dust off these oldies. And we'll just go to the phone in just a minute to see who people are voting for in the Battle of the Old School. We'll be back with more in a moment.
2: 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It's the Old School House Party.
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10: Okay, are we ready to talk to Ruby? We don't.
11: No.
10: We don't know what's going to come out of
11: Lady's mouth. Gerald, leave Ruby alone.
10: I did promise that I was going to let her say something. So maybe during the battle, I'll let her express herself.
11: Yeah, and she will do just that.
10: All right. By the way, the battle with Stevie Wonder and Prince, that's coming up in about 25 minutes, all right? Make sure you stay tuned for that. Right now, I just want to get into some Blue Light Jazz Jams, and Lady T is going to kick it off with the ladies' choice. What do the ladies want to hear tonight?
11: Well, Gerald, this particular artist, she was a Philadelphia native. Mm-hmm. She was a popular jazz club singer in New York when hot producer Norman Connors witnessed her show, and he pegged her to perform a cover of the Stylistics' Betcha by Golly Wow on his You Are My Starship album.
10: Oh, yeah.
11: But ultimately, unfortunately, her personal demons overcame her and she committed suicide before a show with the Whispers in 1995, just shocking all of her fans.
10: And we were so shocked when we heard that news about Phyllis Hyman.
11: We truly miss this gifted woman. Her name, Miss Phyllis Hyman, tonight's lady.

chilling with some David Sanborn there and Phyllis Hyman. We call these the Blue Light Jazz Gems. It's Gerald McBride. You know, there's something special about, to me, maybe to you too, getting up a little earlier than everyone else and starting your day with some quiet time. I mean, you know, before the phone starts ringing, before the demands of the day begin, and before you're bombarded with all the crazy things happening in the world, I mean, take a few moments to gather your thoughts and commune with God. You know, there's a peace in those early morning hours that can set the tone for your entire day. You know, a chance to pray, reflect, be thankful, and, you know, and just simply enjoy the stillness. So take a moment, just breathe, each and every day, to stop and just to breathe, relax, just be still, breathe. Talk to God, and allow His peace to prepare you for

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1: Hey, this is Gerald McBride hanging out with Lady T. And it's the finale of our show, The Battle of the Old School. Stevie Wonder and Prince. Who's in the lead now?
2: Prince is in the lead with 446 votes.
1: Go
2: Stevie
1: ahead,
2: Wonder bringing up the rear with 444.
1: All right, now, if you had to base this on showmanship, who would you say puts on a better concert? Maybe, have you seen both of them in concert?
2: Well, I still would have to give that to Prince.
1: Would you?
2: Oh, yeah.
1: And here he is, live in concert.

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0: All right, we just went to a Stevie Wonder concert and a Prince concert. All right, then you be the judge. Get your vote in now. Who do you like in the battle of the old school? This is Gerald McBride. We're kicking it out tonight, aren't we, T?
1: Yes, we are.
0: Hey, we got to move on to that Purple Rain album from Prince. This is Baby, I'm a Star.

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3: Jason Reed did say, you better get you a sun pass. We never did. Because, you know, there's still toll roads, you know, because the way that...
4: But y'all had to go through the tolls?
3: Girl, we ended up on this toll on the New Jersey Turnpike where there's all these tolls and stuff. We're going through these toll roads. I don't have no easy pass. So I'm blowing through the easy pass lane, racking up tickets. I'm sure that when they send it to me, it's going to be like a few hundred dollars.
4: So you just went through the easy pass lane?
3: I was just like, I'm just going to keep going. I thugged it right on through. I'm just thugging through the tolls just like I had an easy pass, but I don't.
4: You're riding dirty.
3: We was riding dirty.
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6: It is me, Leonard Ruby.
7: You always have to do your intro like that.
6: Yes, sir. Yes, sir.
7: I like
6: hey,
7: it.
6: Hey, dear listenership.
7: Yeah.
6: I'm writing a book called How to Raise Your Own Kids.
7: You're writing a book?
6: Yes. And I'm giving all kinds of good advice.
7: Oh, yeah? Like what?
6: That if you got a grown 50-year-old son and his dog living in your basement, come out, could you buy him some Captain Crunch cereal? Then you needed to tell him and the dog it's time to go. Okay.
7: Yeah.
6: You got the nerve to have a water bed in your basement. Tell him if he don't leave, you gonna bust the water bed wide open. Hey, Carol, listen, Shooks.
7: Yeah.
6: I wanna say hello to my drinking buddy, Middle, in Oklahoma City.
7: Oh, yeah?
6: Yeah, tell her at all my drinking buddies. Drink responsible. Cause don't nobody want some drunk in the parking lot come out. I peed on myself.
7: Yeah,
6: y'all have a lovely one, baby.
7: All right. All right.

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But I'm here to tell you, there's something else. The afterworld. A world of never-ending happiness.

0: I've been going back and forth from the Purple Rain album to Songs in the Key of Life. So if you're basing it on those two albums, what would be the better album?
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2: You got to give it to the
0: Key of Life. Yes. I know. You really would have to.
2: Yes.
0: All right. It's a battle of the old school tonight. Prince and Stevie Wonder. And we got some people who have been so patient on the phone here. How you doing, caller? And you guys are voting for who tonight?
3: We're voting for Prince.
0: Prince.
3: Yes.
0: Got it. Thanks for calling.
3: Okay. All right. Bye-bye.
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2: You shouldn't be yelling at somebody with a disability. 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
3: Okay, first of all, when did this word come into use? You've never said the word disability. Not no time have you ever said disability to me.
2: 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See, look at me trying to do it. And you knew I had a disability. You know I had the suit was too long. The leg wasn't working. And see, and now look, bam, bam. This one, it gets bad right here. See, that was what... Oh, my God. I love doing this podcast. Something is wrong with you.
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0: Hey, you got a shout out, right?
1: Yes.
0: Okay, who do you want to say hello to?
1: I want to say hello to my sister Shell, who's sitting here listening to the battle with me.
0: All right. You guys are voting for who tonight?
1: Me and my sister, we vote for Prince.
0: Prince?
1: Yeah.
0: You might change your mind after hearing this tune, though.
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0: Hey, got to send out a hello to Amir. Thanks for checking in with us, Amir. The Watkins family. Hey. Lydia at Walmart. Checking in. Orlando, Florida. Savannah. Richmond, Virginia. Killeen, Texas. They're all voting for Prince, by the way. You got that?
1: Got it.
0: And you want to do a shout out to who? Hi, who's this?
2: Hi, this is Tangeray. I would like to give a shout out to all the postal workers, especially the SCBS clerks.
0: All right, thanks for checking in with us.
2: And I want to cast my vote. I'm going with Stevie Wonder tonight, and I would love to hear I Wish from the songs in the Key of Life.
0: Mm, we just played. You just missed that a few minutes ago.
2: I just got on my car. That's why I missed it.
0: Mm, okay. Thanks for calling.
2: I'm going with Stevie. Thanks,
0: got
2: girl.
0: It. All right.
2: All right. Bye-bye.
0: We'll find out who's in the lead in just a minute. In the meantime, let's work. Prince.

0: All right, that's going to wrap it up for us. We had a great time tonight, didn't we?
1: This was a
0: talked to so many wonderful people.
1: Yes.
0: And man, what a classic battle. Stevie Wonder and Prince tonight. Can you believe it? We need to do this again. I mean, I just ran out of time, man. We could have went on for a couple more hours with this one.
1: That's true, because the catalogs are deep enough on both sides.
0: Absolutely. So, you know, it's got to be a part two to this one. But who won this one? Just for the record.
1: Just for the record. The final score tonight, Prince ended up with 598 votes.
0: Prince, 598. He won?
1: Stevie Wonder, 599.
0: Wow. Stevie Wonder, by one vote?
1: Because people were voting for both all night long, basically.
0: But Stevie Wonder is the winner.
1: He is the winner.
0: Over Prince.
1: Over Prince.
0: 598, 599. Stevie Wonder, ladies and gentlemen. Winner. The Battle of the Oswego. Now, could Stevie Wonder beat Michael Jackson like that?
1: We'll see. Sounds like a battle to me.
0: All right, we enjoyed this tonight, Teresa.
1: Mm-hmm.
0: And you know, we don't take this opportunity for granted. We're so blessed to be able to share music with you guys every weekend. And we look forward to doing it again next time. Remember to keep yourself in a place of Thanksgiving, because you got so much to be thankful for. God bless you.

like it, a witness.

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1: Yes. It was a beautiful day. It's gonna be a beautiful night. Break out the champagne. Everybody get a laugh. Let's start it off sexy. What do you say? And all the ladies say. And all the ladies say. I think I like that.

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1: But I don't understand why she's burning me to hold on to this. I know this is something I gotta do, but that don't mean I want to. What I'm trying to say is that I love you. I feel like this is coming to an end, and it's better for me to

0: 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And you can win a huge prize pack that includes a $50 gift card from Davis Clothing, 4 round-trip airline tickets from Denver Air Connection with daily flights from Jackson to Atlanta and Chicago, and more. 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
1: For many of us, our picture of cancer comes from someone else's experience. Maybe it was a colleague who underwent chemotherapy, a friend who needed surgery, or an older relative who died from the disease. Most of us know someone who's been touched by cancer. Dr. Avishek Kumar works with these patients every day. He's a medical oncologist and hematologist at Regional Cancer Care Associates in New Jersey. Kumar says some people with advanced cancers are now living for years, but what happens after a diagnosis still often depends on how early the disease is found. One growing concern is colorectal cancer among younger adults.
2: We're seeing a dramatic rise in the rate of colon cancer in younger people. So recently the screening guidelines shifted, and the recommendation now is to begin the screening earlier at the age of 45 for all comers, 50, because we're seeing a great increase in the rate of colon cancer in younger individuals under the age of 50, even under the age of 40, sometimes even earlier than 30.
1: The American Cancer Society says colorectal cancer rates among adults ages 20 to 49 have been rising about 3% a year. 3 out of 4 cases diagnosed before age 50 have already spread from where the cancer started, pushing these cases into a stage 4 diagnosis. That doesn't mean every stomach ache is cancer, but it also doesn't mean you should ignore a new and persistent symptom. When people talk about cancer prevention, the advice often sounds familiar. Don't smoke, stay active, and limit alcohol. Looking at diet, eat more whole foods like vegetables, fruits, whole grains, and fewer frozen and packaged foods. These habits matter, but Kumar says a diagnosis isn't proof that someone did something wrong.
2: Cancer prevention isn't about eliminating every single risk. It's just about improving the odds. It's about playing the odds game. You can do everything right and still develop cancer. Unfortunately, it's not a moral failure. It kind of just happens.
1: No set routine of lifestyle can make someone 100% cancer-proof. However, healthier choices do lower the odds. Early screening also provides another layer of protection. Kumar urges people to stay on top of annual physicals and speak up early when something feels different or doesn't go away.
2: Cancer prevention isn't about eliminating every single risk. It's just about improving the odds. It's about playing the odds game. You can do everything right and still develop cancer. Unfortunately, it's not a moral failure. It kind of just happens.
1: Another easy assumption is that your risk of cancer will announce itself through your family tree. Family history can be important, especially when several relatives develop the same cancer or someone is diagnosed at a young age. But most cancers develop without a strong family connection.
2: People oftentimes, they focus on the family history. They say, well, nobody in my family has had a colon cancer, or nobody's had a breast cancer. It's important to know that only a certain small percentage of cancers are

0: really driven by family history. No, family history is not a force field. A lot of cancers are not caused by any sort of inherited mutation. So that's why it's important to live a healthy lifestyle and do all the recommended screenings as well.
1: If doctors do find evidence of cancer, many of us still imagine a treatment regimen that destroys our body and immune system. While everyone's case is different, Kumar says that cancer treatments are far more tailored these days.
0: People think, oftentimes, when I start treating people for a cancer, they think of chemotherapy as being some sort of a terrible green Drano-like substance that we infuse into their bodies. It's important to know that the word chemotherapy, quote-unquote, is just a general term for drugs used to treat cancer. And colloquially, we'll refer to a lot of it as chemotherapy, but really there's hundreds of different types of these drugs, and not all of them make you lose your hair, not all of them make you nauseous. And there's even new generations of therapy, like immunotherapy and targeted therapies, which are kind of like precision-guided type therapies. And a lot of these, their side effect profile is much more limited, and they're very, very efficacious, bespoke to the individual mutations in the cancer. And they can work really well, but also allow the patient to preserve quality of life.
1: Immunotherapy, for example, can help the body's own immune system recognize and attack cancer cells. And two people with the same type of cancer may receive very different therapies based on the mutations or other features driving each tumor. That shift is especially important for pancreatic cancer, a disease that's often found late and has historically had fewer effective treatment options.
0: Recently, a few months ago, there's a major new drug for pancreatic cancer that is currently available on compassionate use and also clinical trials, but the hope is that it's going to be a lot more available to the widespread population soon, called daraxonrasib. And it's one of the new major, really promising treatments for pancreatic cancer, one of the few that's come out in really decades. And everyone's really excited about it. It got a standing ovation at the giant oncology conference that we have each year in Chicago called ASCO. And it's really been in the news a lot. So it offers a lot of hope for patients with pancreatic cancer, because pancreatic cancer was really previously considered, quote unquote, undruggable, meaning that it responded somewhat to conventional chemotherapy, but not as well as we'd liked. But this new drug really offers a lot of promise and hope to a lot of patients and their families.
1: Researchers have reported results from a large phase 3 trial of this drug. Among people whose metastatic pancreatic cancer had already been treated, those who received the new drug lived a median of about 13 months. That compares with about 6.5 months for those receiving standard chemotherapy. Patients taking the pill also reported less pain and fewer side effects. For Kumar, the bigger change isn't only that more drugs exist, it's an overall improvement in quality of life, even in the worst cases.
0: It's a sea change, even from 20 or 30 years ago. It's incredible, all the developments we have, and it's really, really heartening and promising to see people make it to their grandchildren's graduation or see their kids get married because of these new developments, and also have them out of the hospital and functioning and living life while being treated for these cancers.
1: Cancer still is a life-altering diagnosis, but what comes after it isn't as fixed or hopeless as many people think. 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I'm Gary Price.
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3: Walk into a chain like Chili's, Buffalo Wild Wings, or IHOP, and you may be surprised by what's on the menu. In a country well known for its large portions, that stereotype may be starting to fade. Recently, more brands have been cutting portion sizes and focusing on fewer calories and higher protein offerings. There've always been some healthy entrees on menus, but more places across the board are adding to this lineup. One big reason? A desire to stay relevant to customers who are on GLP-1 weight loss drugs. These prescription medicines reduce appetite and help people lose weight, changing how much people eat and what they're craving.
4: We're seeing consumers order a lot smaller portions, or sometimes they'll order, you know, a normal portion, and then they're going and they're purposefully splitting it with a friend. So we're seeing that kind of the right size, right price really popping up.
3: That's Dana Baggett, Executive Director of Restaurant Client Strategy at R.R. Donnelly. The reality is that many restaurants can't rebuild their menus with every trend, but many chains are testing how to better appeal to this growing customer base. Some are adding more protein-rich items, while others are offering more than one portion size. Starbucks, for example, has been pushing protein-enhanced coffee drinks, while Olive Garden recently introduced smaller portions at lower prices.
4: When it comes to this protein forward and really looking at these nutrient dense, we see brands are either reinventing their menu, so they're creating these new menu items that are focused on high protein, or really what's easier to do is to take your current menu options and start calling out the amount of protein that's in those menu items. So we'll see brands like Chipotle has like their high protein bowls with 30 grams of protein in it. They're marketing that 30 grams of protein. And you see it all across the board. The two that actually call out a GLP menu would be Smoothie King and Blaze. I think they're doing a really great job there, focusing on a GLP friendly menu. And then there's some ones that just totally surprise you, like Panda Express. I wouldn't expect a brand like Panda Express to be promoting a protein, but they do a protein and fiber plate.
3: Panda Express may not be the first place that comes to mind when you think of high protein, but that's part of the point. Protein has become less of a niche and more of a selling point. Demand for pizza and fried foods has dropped, and more customers are choosing grilled chicken, salads, and other lighter options. For restaurants, though, chasing those preferences can sometimes be difficult.
5: If you're looking at a beverage operator like Starbucks, and even within the beverage space, you're certainly seeing a lot of innovation from beverages that are bumping up the protein level in everything from coffee to sodas to, you know, whatever you want to talk about, right? So that from the protein point of view, that's a really, really easy thing to do.
3: That's Maeve Webster, president of the food and beverage consulting firm Menu Matters. She says cutting down portion sizes can quickly get complicated.
5: It can be a little bit more challenging for operators operationally back of house, because managing a lot of different portion sizes can be challenging, particularly when you don't have a lot of staff, you have a really high turnover, you're trying to get some consistency. And plus, you know, operators don't necessarily want people ordering a lot of small portion sizes because

0: then the check averages go down, the profit margins go down, the whole thing. But I do think that operators understand finally, because this is portion size has been a conversation that's been going on for like 2 decades, right? What are we going to do about portion sizes for different reasons over that period of time? But I think finally they understand that there is a fundamental shift in the way people eat for a number of reasons, and they either need to start offering a variety of portion sizes and the option to customize your portion size as much as they are allowing for customization with flavor and sauces and all these other things.
1: Despite the difficulty, more well-known brands are changing, and many people are attributing it back to GLP-1s as the driving force. But Webster says the numbers tell a more complicated story. People on these meds do tend to eat less, eating about 20% fewer calories on average. Industry experts say that if more Americans get on GLP-1s, it could cost the food and beverage industry tens of billions of dollars in sales over the next few years. But so far, overall, dinner sales have only dropped by less than 0.5%. That difference is important. It shows that while GLP-1 users are changing how they eat, they're also part of a much bigger change toward healthier, more mindful eating.
0: Right now in the U.S., the discussion around GLP-1s is a lot larger than the actual population of users of GLP-1s. At the moment, only about 11% of the population is currently using GLP-1s. The abandonment rate after the first year is up around 70%. So there are a lot of things around this. So I think a lot of the trends that are being attributed to GLP-1 are really part of larger macro consumer behavior trends that are mirrored by GLP-1 users, but not actually all driven by GLP-1 users.
1: As pharmaceutical companies begin rolling out GLP-1 pills, which are much more user-friendly than an injectable, experts predict that the number of users will grow even more. This could be the point when the restaurant industry begins to feel a much bigger impact. But Bagot says the intense focus on GLP-1 users has caused many restaurants to overlook the group that's already shaping the future of dining, Gen Z.
2: The one thing people are missing, or the big fact that no one's talking about yet, is that the GLP-1 users are right now a pretty small population of how they're impacting the restaurants. But what's really impacting the restaurants is how the Gen Z population is going to market. And what we're seeing is that, you know, Gen Z has already been moving towards this conscious, intentional order, and the GLP-1s are just accelerating. So they're speeding up this behavior to a broader audience. So the exciting thing is when you look at brands and they're looking like, how do I own that next decade? You're looking at the GLP-1 user, but you're also looking at these younger generation that wants cleaner foods. They want less sugar. They want high protein. And the brands that are going to win big are going to really lean into that.
1: For restaurants, responding to Gen Z goes past adding protein or shrinking a portion. More young adults are drinking less or skipping it entirely. That creates a real business challenge because alcoholic drinks have traditionally been one of the industry's biggest profit drivers. In response, some restaurants are treating non-alcoholic drinks as a real menu category by investing in premium mocktails.
2: I think the brands that are doing such a great job are looking at these consumers that aren't drinking alcohol, and they're looking at them as an opportunity. So they're coming together with these trend-forward beverages, and they're making these, I would say, Instagram-worthy drinks that are a mocktail. So you have this order envy that's happening with an elevated glass or, you know, elevated dry ice. And so they're being included instead of being excluded from the conversation when you have a group ordering and some have alcohol and some have these really elevated mocktails. It's just a more inclusive feeling. And I think there are a lot of really great brands that are winning that way too.
1: And there's also a risk in trying to follow too many trends at once. McDonald's recent drop in sales is a prime example. The fast food chain added a flood of new items and promotions, but this ended up making its menu feel like it was stretching in too many directions. It's now putting more attention back on affordable meals and the familiar items it's known for. Webster says,

0: chain restaurants have to know which changes actually fit their customers and which ones could pull them too far away from their core.
1: Would it make sense for an ice cream maker to throw protein ice cream on there? I don't know, maybe, but like, is that your brand? Is that why people are coming to you? So I would say, number one, don't get distracted with trends. Always think more about the solutions that you need to offer. What kind of solutions do your guests actually need? That might have nothing to do with the trend that's out there. Feel free to walk away from the trends. If they don't work for you, you don't need them.
0: GLP-1s may be changing the American food scene, but every restaurant is different. 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
8: This is Viewpoints Explained. I'm Ebony McMorris. A college can welcome a new freshman class, raise tuition, and cut faculty jobs all at the same time. This year, that contradiction is showing up on college campuses across the U.S. Earlier this summer, the University of Minnesota approved a budget that eliminated 230 teaching jobs. It also raised the price of undergraduate tuition by almost 4%. In Baltimore, Johns Hopkins University cut more than 100 positions after losing federal research funding. And these budget reductions are also hitting tech-focused universities, too. In Chicago, the Illinois Institute of Technology, known for its engineering, computing, and science programs, recently laid off about 160 faculty and staff members. The school is dealing with research cuts, fewer international students, and a broader enrollment decline, and is trying to trim costs to ensure its long-term financial health. Interestingly, international students made up 40% of its enrollment last year. Zooming out, college enrollment isn't falling everywhere. National enrollment actually grew slightly this past spring, but the gains were uneven. Master's programs shrank, international graduate enrollment fell, and many small private universities saw little to no growth. In the long term, colleges are also dealing with a shrinking pipeline of traditional students. The Federal Reserve reports that the share of high school graduates headed straight to college has dropped from 70 to 62% over the last decade. For those who do choose to get a degree, this could mean fewer majors, more limited class offerings, or having to transfer if their school closes. In a tough economy and fast-changing labor market, more colleges will have to get creative in order to stay relevant. That's Viewpoints Explained for this week. I'm Ebony McMorris.
9: 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Spider-Man Brand New Day is the fourth installment of the MCU's Spider-Man franchise starring Tom Holland, and it's the best of the bunch, instantly becoming my favorite Spider-Man movie since Sam Raimi's Spider-Man 2, starring Tobey Maguire.

0: McGuire back in 2004. I enjoyed the first three Holland-starring Spidey films, but I always felt they were held back by their locations. Spider-Man Homecoming was largely set in the suburbs or on a class trip to DC. Spider-Man Far From Home was set in Europe. And Spider-Man No Way Home was set in New York, but it was really shot on a green screen in Atlanta due to COVID restrictions. This means Brand New Day gets to be the first of Holland's films to take place fully on the real streets of New York City, where Spider-Man traditionally roams, and the movie makes glorious use of the city for a grittier, more street-level Spider-Man adventure. For Brand New Day, director Destin Daniel Cretton replaces John Watts and instantly gives the series more humanity and emotional stakes than any of Watts's previous entries. The Peter Parker of Brand New Day is perfectly lonely, defeated, and single-mindedly motivated, just like he is in the comics. The Spider-Man of Brand New Day is fully competent and powerful. No longer the little kid dreaming of riding Iron Man's coattails. And the resulting film is a movie audiences love, setting box office records and proving that while America might have superhero fatigue, the world's most famous web-slinger is an emphatic exception to that trend. Spider-Man Brand New Day is in theaters now. I'm Evan Rook.
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It's time for the oldest continuously running fair in the South, the 171st Annual Gibson County Fair, August 31st through September 5th. 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
1: Good morning, family. I'm William Watson, and we here at First Baptist Church welcome you. As we prepare to enter into the sanctuary for worship on this Sunday by way of this radio broadcast, friends know that you are always welcome to join us in person every Sunday at 9:30 a.m. We are located at 433 Dr. Martin Luther King Jr. Drive, downtown in Jackson, Tennessee, 38301. As we prepare now to hear God's word on today, it is my hope that the word you hear will challenge you in your Christian walk while encouraging you daily to live for his purpose as it transforms you for his glory and your good. Go with me into the sanctuary.
2: Listen, we are grateful to be able to worship. We've been in a series entitled The Invitation to Be Generous, to be generous. And this is part 5 of that series. I want you to look at 2 Samuel chapter 9. We'll read all 12 verses. All 12 verses of chapter 9. New Living Translation shares these words. One day, David asked, "Is anyone in Saul's family still alive? Anyone to whom I can show kindness for Jonathan's sake?" He summoned a man named Ziba, who had been one of Saul's servants. "Are you Ziba?" the king asked. "Yes, sir, I am," Ziba replied. The king then asked him, "Is anyone still alive from Saul's family? If so, I want to show God's kindness to them."

Ziba replied, "Yes, one of Jonathan's son. He's still alive. He's crippled in both feet. Where is he?" The king asked, "In Lodabar," Ziba told him, "at the home of Machir, son of Amiel." So David sent for him and brought him from Machir's home. His name was Mephibosheth. He was Jonathan's son and Saul's grandson. When he came to David, he bowed low to the ground in deep respect. David said, "Greetings, Mephibosheth." Mephibosheth replied, "I'm your servant." "Don't be afraid," David said. "I intend to show kindness to you because of my promise to your father, Jonathan. I will give you all the property that once belonged to your grandfather, Saul, and you will eat here with me at the king's table." Mephibosheth bowed respectfully and exclaimed, Who is your servant that you should show such kindness to a dead dog like me?" Then the king summoned Saul's servant Ziba and said, "I have given your master's grandson everything that belonged to Saul and his family. You and your sons and servants are to farm the land for him to produce food for your master's household. But Mephibosheth, your master's grandson, will eat here at my table." Ziba had 15 sons and 20 servants. Ziba replied, "Yes, my lord the king, I am your servant, and I will do all that you have commanded." And from that time on, Mephibosheth ate regularly at David's table, like one of the king's own sons. Mephibosheth had a young son named Micah. From then on, all the members of Ziba's household were Mephibosheth's servants. And Mephibosheth, who was crippled at both feet, lived in Jerusalem and ate regularly at the king's table. This is the word of God for the people of God. Thanks be to God. You may be seated in the Lord's presence. I often share this. I mean this on this morning. I pray you do this every Sunday, but I need you to take the journey with me. I need you to walk with me through this story as we retell this story and find hope and help in the life of this story. Allow me, for those of you who are new to, again, this particular part of the invitation to be generous, allow me to unpack our theme thought or even our title, invitation. By now, the entire church should be able to recite this by heart. So I'm going to put the mic down and allow you to recite it right now. Invitation. And Dr. Coma, they'll show up on, when does school start? We need to add a class for memory. Invitation. It is the written or spoken form with which a person is invited. It is the act of inviting. The root being invite, which means to request the presence or participation of in a kindly or courteous or complimentary way, especially to come or to go to some place or to some gathering. Here are the two phrases I need you to remember. It's an ask. It's an open door. The invitation to be generous, liberal in giving or sharing, generous, unselfish, generous, free from meanness or smallness of mind or character, generous, large, abundant, ample, generous, big-hearted, benevolent, equitable, thoughtful, generous, open-handed. Scott Ritter shares that generosity is not an idea, hope, or desire. It is a choice. It is a direction. It is a lifestyle. He says, our God is a generous God, and our goal as a believer is to become like him. Chris Willard and Jim Shepherd would share that generosity is at its core a lifestyle in which we share all that we have, all

all that we are and ever will become as a demonstration of God's love and a response to God's grace. Church, this is the essence of our text for the morning as David, after assuming the throne of Israel as their king, as God's anointed, bringing into harmony the nation, harmony with God, and harmony with each other. It is in this period of rest from warring that he remembers his word, that he recalls his promise to Jonathan, Saul's son, his beloved friend. He is reminiscent of when God showed favor on him by way of Saul's son, Jonathan, who was next in line to be king of Israel, how he showed kindness to him, how he was generous to David. David had been, in times past, rushed from the king's table by Saul, who had become jealous of him and sought to kill him. It would be Jonathan who would intervene and advise David during those moments of adversity and disconnect as to how he might avoid Saul's wrath. 1 Samuel chapter 20 verses 1 through 4, hear me or go with me as we caption this backdrop. David now fled from Nahoth in Ramah and found Jonathan. "What have I done?" he exclaimed. "What is my crime? How have I offended your father that he is so determined to kill me?" "That's not true," Jonathan protested. "You're not going to die. He always tells me everything he's going to do, even the little things. I know my father wouldn't hide something like this from me. It just isn't so." Then David took an oath before Jonathan and said, "Your father knows perfectly well about our friendship. So he has said to himself, I won't tell Jonathan. Why should I hurt him? But I swear to you that I am only a step away from death. I swear it by the Lord and by your own soul. Tell me what I can do to help you," Jonathan exclaimed. Church, it would be then that David would devise a plan to be carried out on the day of what was the new moon festival. David says to Jonathan, "I always eat with your father during this feast. So in my absence, if he asks where I am, tell him that I got permission to go home to Bethlehem for an annual sacrifice with the family. If he says fine, you will know that all is well. But if he gets angry, you will know that he means to kill me." David then asked for Jonathan's word on their friendship. He would conclude by saying, "But if you know me to have sinned against your father, Jonathan, you kill me, but don't betray me." Jonathan would affirm his loyalty to David, assuring him that if this knowledge was available, he would have known it. David then inquires of Jonathan, "How will I know Saul's response?" Jonathan motions David out to the field as if walls could listen to complete his plan. We pick up now in 1 Samuel chapter 20, verse 12. He says, "Then Jonathan told David, I promise by the Lord, the God of Israel, that by this time tomorrow or the next day at the latest, I will talk to my father and let you know at once how he feels about you. If he speaks favorably about you, I will let you know. But if he is angry and wants to kill you, may the Lord strike me and kill me if I don't warn you so you can escape and live. May the Lord be with you as he used to be with my father, David. And may you treat me with the faithful love of the Lord as long as I live. But if I die, David, treat my family with this faithful love. And even when the Lord destroys all your enemies from the face of the earth." So Jonathan made a solemn pact with David, saying, "May the Lord destroy all your enemies." And Jonathan made David reaffirm his vow of friendship again, for Jonathan loved David as he loved himself. Church, that time has now come. God has made David's enemies his footstool. Saul and Jonathan were both dead,
With the prophetic words of Jonathan now fulfilled, David sits in what the Lord has done.

now enjoying, and the aroma of those covenant words fill his ministry. And David responds, is anyone in Saul's family still alive? Anyone to whom I can show kindness for Jonathan's sake? David is in active search now for a way to fulfill his vow, to fulfill his promise. Hear this word, to fulfill his covenant to his beloved friend. Jonathan kept his word. Now David would honor his word. Church, as the king, as God's representative, his integrity was on the line. Now hear me. It was not on the line with others in his court because no one else knew and Jonathan was dead. But it was on the line with him because he knew, and it was on the line with God because that's who they swore by. Is anyone in Saul's family still alive? Anyone to whom I can show kindness for Jonathan's sake? Family, in the kingdom, there was still a remnant of those who worked for Saul. One was named Ziba, who he summoned to him. And he inquires of him, learning that there is a son of Jonathan, a grandson of Saul's, who's still alive. And so he sends for him. Church, this is unusual. But when we have been called to be generous on behalf of God, hear me, we will be asked to honor him in performing those unusual acts of generosity as well. So as we accept to accept this invitation this morning, this invitation to be generous, can I tell you the first thing that you must be willing to do if you're going to accept this invitation? You must be willing to forego traditional convenience. I need y'all to hear me. It's in verses 1, 2, and 3. Y'all read it? One day David asked, is anyone in Saul's family still alive? Anyone who I can show kindness for Jonathan's sake? And so he summoned a man named Ziba who had been one of Saul's servants. Are you Ziba? The king asked. Yes, sir, I am, Ziba replied. The king then asked him, is anyone still alive from Saul's family? If so, I want to show God's kindness to them. Ziba replied, yes, one of Jonathan's sons is still alive. He's crippled, though, in both feet. If you're going to accept this invitation, you got to be willing to forego traditional convenience. Church, David, by beginning this search for one of Saul's descendants for the purpose of showing kindness to them, was of all things adverse to what was the ancient Near Eastern culture. David is searching for a member of the previous dynasty, for a living heir of the previous king, who during the latter part of his reign spent it trying at every turn to kill him. Family, Saul had used everyone in his cabinet and every soldier in his arsenal to hunt for David in order that he might kill him. Saul even went so far as to name David an enemy of the state. And now David is searching for a member of Saul's family to show kindness to. But don't miss the phrase. I spent all the introduction setting it up. This search that would benefit the lineage of Saul was for Jonathan's sake. Family, David was going against the grain of kingly norm for the sake of a friend, for the sake of one whom he loved as a brother, but for the sake, most importantly, of the covenant he made. His word to Jonathan would not be void. Church, this shows not only the integrity of David, his current moral and ethical principles, it also showed his loyalty. David was faithful to his commitment. He was true to his word. Beloved, David goes looking for an heir to the throne that he was currently sitting on. You ain't feeling it. That's cool. That's cool. You ain't feeling me. That's all right. I worked hard, but you ain't feeling me. Church, hear me. If there is an heir,

testing of the throne. When kings ascended the throne, it was a norm, it was a tradition, so that his mind would have ease and he would have comfort in his reign, to erase the threat of someone from the previous dynasty usurping the throne, so they would kill them all. The traditional convenience was to kill everyone from the previous dynasty that had any right to the throne. But since David was no ordinary king, who had been given no ordinary assignment, one who did not seek the throne, but the rightful king of Israel sought him and made him his heir, David, being his beloved king, needed not focus on the fear of what was, only to lean into what could be. Some suggest that this move by David was a tactical move, bringing his enemies close. You know how we were told, bring your enemies close, and those real enemies even closer, right? Some suggest it was an olive branch, though, to the northern tribes who loved Saul. So he was trying to appease them and bring them willingly into the fold. And this was his offering. But we know different, right? It was not a tactical response. It was not an appeasement. It was love. It was a fulfilling of covenant that this search was initiated. He summons Ziba, who was once in Saul's service, and he asks him the question. Y'all got the question? Is anyone still alive from Saul's family? If so, I want to show God's kindness to them. Wait. Don't worry about it. Did you see it? The phrase has an alteration, which is significant now. It's not his kindness that David wants to show. It's God's. Y'all gonna miss the whole sermon. That God's kind. Y'all do know I build on, and for those of y'all who are new to me, I build on every point. So y'all gotta, that's why I said take the journey. It was God's kindness he wants to show them. Now here's that word kindness. That word kindness in its original language is hesed, which means, ladies and gentlemen, grace. David says, is there anyone from Saul's house still alive that I can show grace to? That I can show God's mercy to? Here's another word. That I can show God's favor to? Here's another one. That I can show God's goodness to? Church, David says, it's not my kindness, but God's kindness that I must extend. Why? Because David was operating from the position of the throne upon which he sat, which was not his throne, but God's throne. So the power to remove traditional convenience had been granted him, and now it is his to extend, and he could only share what was his because the Lord let it be so. Watch the text. I'm building. Watch the text. Church, Ziba says there is one of Jonathan's sons who's still alive, but he's crippled in both feet. King, there is one alive, but he's lame. He's crippled in both feet. He's unable to stand. He's unable to walk. Ziba, possibly not knowing the king's intentions, just says in essence, yes, there is one, but he is of no threat to you. He's crippled in both feet. David said, where is he? He says, Lodabar. David says, go get him. All right, y'all at the second shift. Y'all ready? The second press of acceptance, ladies and gentlemen, of this invitation to be generous, is that we must extend generosity despite condition and position. All right. Here it is, verses 3 and 6. The king then asks him, is anyone still alive from Saul's family? If so, I want to show God's kindness to them. Ziba replies, yes, one of Jonathan's sons is still alive. He's crippled in both feet. Where is he? The king asks, he's in Lodabar.

0: Ziba told him, at the home of Machir, son of Amiel. So David sent for him and brought him from Machir's home. His name was Mephibosheth. He was Jonathan's son and Saul's grandson. When he came to David, he bowed low to the ground in deep respect. David said, "Greetings, Mephibosheth." Mephibosheth replied, "I am your servant." Despite condition and position, which means regardless of circumstances and physical place, which means in spite of appearance or constitution or state of affairs or locale, whereabouts, habits, standings, professions, attitudes, or geography. David says, "Is there anyone still alive from Saul's family? Is it so? I want to show God's kindness to them." Ziba says, "What? Yes. My son, he's still alive, but he's crippled in both feet. Where is he? Lodabar, at the home of Machir, son of Amiel. Go get him. He's late." Y'all ain't gonna get I regurgitate stuff because I be trying to get y'all to get it, right? He's lame in both feet. Go get him. He's crippled in both feet. He is no threat to you. Go get him. David, he is of no bother to you physically. He is of no threat to the throne. He's in Lodabar, which means nothing. He is no one living in nothing. Why summons him to somewhere into something, especially since based on religious and civic tradition, he does not deserve it. Remember the question. Is there anyone alive from Saul's family? Where is he? Two questions. David, listen to me, hear this. David never asked for a status update on the son / grandson. Nor was he concerned after hearing where he was with what it might look like to others, him being the king, bringing this cripple into the palace. David says, "Go get him." Can I suggest to those who are going to listen to me today, that God is calling every believer, every Christian, to show kindness to those who, no matter the condition, whether it's lame in life, lame in focus, lame in love, crippled by sin, crippled in soul, he's calling us to call them up from nothing to something, more importantly, to someone, and his name is Jesus. Because Jesus wants to show kindness to them. He wants to show grace to them. He wants to show mercy. Come here. I'm in the text. Watch it now. His name was Mephibosheth. His name meant shame. Boshef means shame. And when he arrives from nothing to something, the text says that he bowed in the presence of David. He bowed low to the ground in deep respect. Church, his respect was, yes, because David was the king, but also because David brought him, I told you, into the palace, the place of honor. Family, for those who were lame in the times of our text, they were considered useless, outcasts, of no value. We would call them underprivileged. By this act, David repeals the mandate that the palace only recognized those who could bring them value. That it was now a place that wanted to give its value away. I know y'all ain't thinking about nothing that's going on right now in our world. Church, these men, even women, were considered sinners. Those who were lame were considered those who had fallen, or whose parents had fallen into sin, which is why they were in this condition when one was.
1: Well, family, that's all the time we have for today. It is my prayer that you were challenged and moved towards change by the word of God shared on today. 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

0: We have a 12 p.m. lunch and learn Bible study in our fellowship hall and or family Bible study at 6:30 p.m. in the sanctuary. Parents Bible study for children and teens is in session during our 6:30 p.m. hour. 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

0: morning. I'm Pastor Marcus W. Perkins of the Agape Christian Fellowship Church, 600 North Parkway, Jackson, Tennessee. 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
1: There's no word like his word. Amen. Y'all ready? All right, beginning at verse 13, he says, when Jesus came into the region of Caesarea Philippi, he asked his disciples, saying, "What do men say that I, the Son of Man, am?" So they said, "Some say John the Baptist, some Elijah, and others Jeremiah or one of the prophets." He said to them, "But who do you say

Simon Peter answered and said, "You are the Christ, the Son of the living God." Jesus answered and said to him, "Blessed are you, Simon Bar-Jonah, for flesh and blood has not revealed this to you, but my Father who is in heaven. And I also say to you that you are Peter, and on this rock I will build my church, and the gates of hell shall not prevail against it, and I will give you keys of the kingdom of heaven. And whatever you bind on earth will be bound in heaven, and whatever you loose on earth will be loosed in heaven." Amen. You may take your seats. This morning, want to deal with, don't really have a title, but I want to deal with a few words, concepts that come to mind from this passage. One is identity. Another is church, perseverance, and authority. I remember some years ago when, it was a lot of years ago, the early 2000s. This was back when I had a little hair on my head. I had some dreads. So I was, it was a long time ago, and I was working as a custodian at Head Start. I had just got the job. We was on our summer break, and the summer break was ending, and the staff had to attend the in-service. So the teachers had to attend for the whole week, but since I was a custodian, we only had to attend 2 days. But I was required to attend, and at the time I was thinking, you know, why do I have to be there? You know, I'm not a teacher, so why do I have to show up? You're interrupting my summer break. So, well, there was a rep from a cleaning company that happened to be there, and he was going to show us a new line of cleaning products. He wanted to, that the system, the Head Start schools were using. So he was there to demonstrate these new products, all right? So he pulled us to the side, away from the teachers. We went to another area. And before he started to show us these products, this guy gave us an inspirational message I wasn't prepared for. He said this, he said, "Look, the teachers are important, but you gotta know that you are important too. Just because you're a custodian or you a janitor doesn't mean you're not as important as these teachers. You are the first line of defense for the safety and the welfare of these children. You have to make sure that this environment is safe and sanitized for the health and the safety of the children." And I'm like, me? I'm like, that's my responsibility. We is all of that. And it was a shock. And what he did was give us our true calling. He refined our work and our calling. So I want to say identity is important, because beforehand, I didn't really think much of my job. I was there to do what I was supposed to do and get a paycheck, but I didn't think about it on a deeper level. So when it comes to identity, our identity shapes our way of thinking. Our identity shapes our way of living. And it's in this passage that Jesus is dealing with identity. And our identities can be complex. Who we are is layered. You know, we have many hats. Some people wear many hats and have many roles that they fulfill. So I can say, some people may say I'm a minister. Somebody could say I'm a father, I'm a husband, I'm a son, I'm a brother, I'm a employee or Delta Foster. It's so many things that make up who I am. But it's interesting that Jesus asked his disciples, "Who do men say that I am?" And every now and then, you want to know, we say that we don't care, but every now and then, you want to know what people think about me. Who do people say that I am? What do they think of me? Because you go by the way that they treat you, you might wonder, you don't really know who I am. So Jesus asked his disciples this question, and it was to their benefit. Who do people say that I am?

him. They answered him and said, some people say that you are one of the prophets. You are John the Baptist. This is because what Jesus did in his ministry was similar to the ministry of John the Baptist and others. So there was a little bit of overlap. That's from the people on the outside. But then he turned to the 12. He turned to his closest ones. He said, but who do you say that I am? And I understand this because oftentimes in relationships,

Spirit, he said, you are the Christ. You are the Son of the living God. That right there is important because he correctly identified Jesus. And I'm taking so long to stay on Jesus, because when it comes to you and I as the church, the main focus and the main person that we are to identify, or we are to have our focus on, is Jesus. Jesus is the head of the church. Jesus is the head cornerstone. He is the creator. He constructed the church. So having a right and divine relationship or a perspective of Jesus will impact our lives. It will impact the lives of others, because you know that you have been brought in. You are a friend of Jesus, and Jesus loves you, and you are beginning to appreciate yourself. It will impact the lives of others because you want to share the love and the mercy that was given to you from Jesus, and your life will be impacted, and it will be different in the way that you operate in church. When we have a right view of who Jesus is, our worship will be different. That's an amen right there. When we have the understanding that Peter had, that he is the Christ and he is the Son of the living God, we will understand, and I say this all the time, it's always a privilege. It's a privilege that God will allow us to come together and worship him, because we are not worthy. There is no righteousness in us. It is his righteousness that he imparted in us. So it is a privilege to be able to worship. Y'all don't understand. Let me teach for a minute. Before man was worshiping, before man could enter into the temple, worship was only regarded for angelic beings. It was only the angels in heavenly places that were worshiping God. But somehow God allowed us into a relationship to be adopted, and we are now able to do what the angels do. Come on now. Y'all don't understand the privileges and the benefits that you got. We are here today joining the company of angels, and you don't even know it. Your worship will take another form and level once you understand who Jesus is. That means that you will decrease and he will increase. He said, if I'm lifted up, I will draw all men unto me. See, when you have a wrong perspective, you have pastors with the lifts and the wires being lifted up and descending on the congregation. When you have the wrong perspective of Jesus, you come in here with your foolishness. When you have a wrong perspective of Jesus, you don't respect the pastor. When you have the wrong perspective of Jesus, you don't clap your hands when you should be clapping. You got to be pumped and primed to worship, when the truth of the matter is, if I'm walking with Jesus all week, I should be coming in already with a praise on my lips. Because he not only woke you up today, but he woke you up yesterday. He woke me up the day before. He woke me up at the beginning of the week. So we don't take all that. Look. And sometimes it do take all of that when we come up in the church. You gotta focus on Jesus. People want to hear about getting cars and money and blessing this and this and that, but we need to give people Jesus. It's a shame to come up in the church expecting everything but Christ. You gotta ask yourself, what you come here for? What you come here for? Is Jesus on your mind? So understand that who Christ is. And what he's done and the power that Jesus holds, it would change your relationship within the church. It would change your relationships with other church members. And once you come to that understanding, you will understand, and this will bless you, you will understand and know that you're built different. You're not built like everybody else, because you recognize the authority of Jesus. Jesus declares, he said, on this rock, I will build my church. From this inception, the church has had a divine and supernatural origin. Jesus, who is also identified by Peter as Christ, the

Son of the living God, he built the church based on this revelation. Some people may think that Peter was the rock, but the real rock is the rock of their confession that Jesus is the Christ. That's the only truth that the church is built on. Now, other people may say it's this or may say it's that, but I always redirect people back to Jesus since he's the head. So it's Jesus' intention that he built his church. He said, my church, which is a personal pronoun. That means it's personal. That means it's his. It means that we are under his authority. We are under his ownership. The word church is also derived from the word Ecclesiastes, meaning the body, or the called out ones, or the gathering. The term grew to mean a society. Now, Jesus sanctified this ancient word for the church and used it to designate the new body that he was about to create. Jesus set out to establish a society based on principles of the kingdom. Like I said, we are built different. You got to know who you are. You got to know who Jesus is, and then recognize that you are built different. When you know that you built different, you operate different. There's a Ford Tough. That's one of their slogans, or built to last. See, they claim it. That's their claim, because they want to reassure that what you're getting is top line, is top product. You know, it's built to last. It's not like anything else. You know what I'm saying? Now I love to eat pizza. I can eat pizza every day. And one of the places I used to go to was Papa John. I went to Papa John so much that they already knew my order. When I called, they recognized my voice. Hey, Perkins. Yeah, I got you. You want the large, you know, cheese pizza with black olives only? And I ordered it because that's not something that's popular. That means there's more for me, because nobody else wants that type of pizza. I'm just saying that I ain't the only one. But but they have a saying. What is they saying? Better pizza, better ingredients. And I think about that. I'm like, well, because their pizza don't taste like Domino's, and it don't taste like Little Caesars, which is my second favorite. And they don't taste like Pizza Hut. But if you look at a pizza, it got the cheese, same stuff, but they say that somehow that is better ingredients. So when it comes to you and I, and I like this text, because he said that I would build my church on this rock. Now, we are members of the living church. Sometimes we take that for granted, or people take us for granted, because we look just like everybody else on the outside. We are side by side at jobs with people, and we look like them, and we share the same space. But at the same time, my Bible tells me that I'm built different. Yeah, I have better ingredients. I'm built Christ tough. Come on, somebody. So I don't move. You don't move like everybody else move. Your language, your talk ain't like everybody else. See, you don't discern like everybody else, because you built different. And when you built different, you're gonna operate different. When you built different, you're gonna move different. When you built different, your whole mind and your philosophy and your way of thinking is different. Let me just give a few examples of what we are called. We are built different, meaning we are the body of Christ. We're inside, we are the living representation of body, of Jesus' body. We are carrying out his ministry in the earth realm.
We are the temple of the living God. That means we have the all-powerful, almighty living spirit dwelling on the inside of us. This is how we are built. We are the light of the world. So that means in the midst of darkness, we are to shine the light. And anything that shines in darkness is going to be noticed. So

so we are also called the salt of the earth. This is how we are built. We bring some season and flavor wherever we go. You ought to be able to go into the room and change the atmosphere. You ought to be able to go in a room and people are blinded by your light. It might cause some people to step away from you if they in the darkness, because darkness can't fellowship. So why you worrying about people not hanging out with you no more, not calling you no more, not wanting to be around you? Nah, they intimidated by your light. They intimidated by your holiness. And we can be foolish and try to run out the folks, but you need to let them go. Keep letting your light shine in the midst or darkness. This little light of mine, what they say, I'm gonna let it shine. All in my home, I'm gonna let it shine. You just don't let it shine in here, you let it shine Monday through Friday. And see, that's what we gotta understand. Some people pray, wanna turn down their holiness when they get to work. They wanna turn the light down when they get out in the field. But now the light ought to stay cranked up, ought to be lit up every day. Because we are the representation of the body. We also, this is how we built, trying to help somebody. We are an elect race. We are a royal priesthood. So we are a holy nation. We have access to power. Supernatural power. Trying to help y'all out. Trying to build up your confidence in Christ and who you are. So we understand that we are members, but in order to be a good member, you have to understand your membership. I named all of these things, which is good. We are a royal priesthood. We have divine access to the throne of God. But we have to understand our membership. Your membership is more than just your name being on the roll here at Agape or in the other church that you would be into. That's your membership goes farther than that. Now, most of the time, I'm talking about membership. I like to go to, I go to Hucks down the street from to get my gas. And it's convenient because it's right down the street. Go to Hucks often. And one day, my wife suggested that I get the Hucks app. Say, you down there all the time, you might as well get you a little bit off of your gas. You know, the first time, I mean, it was a while before I downloaded it. I was like, man, I'm good. But I started looking at them prices, and, you know, they got a little steep. I'm like, yeah, let me go ahead and download this app. You know, so I downloaded the app. Signed up for it, did all of that, and now, every now and then, I get notifications on my phone. Are y'all signed up to any apps, Sam's Club, all there, you get the notifications. So, I get a notification, I'm getting free coffee, give them a little donut, you know, I check, I'm like, oh, okay, I get the, what they call it, the big swig, the big sip, I get the big sip, drink, you know. So I'm coming in the house, Cynthia like, what you doing with that? You just spending your money. Nah, I got this for free. There you go. You spend your money on them drinks. And you know you need to be, you know, soda. I like, nah, I checked the app today and it was free. So I went down there and got my free drink. You know, I come in sipping on the soda. And I said, you didn't get it. But see what Sister Cynthia does, she had already signed up. But she don't have her notifications on. I think I got a cousin, Lindsay. You don't like notifications either. They'll turn off every, no notifications. Nothing. No notifications. And I said, well, that's why you're missing out. Because you ain't get your notification. So I was showing her, went on the app, the same app she got on her phone. I clicked on it, and I just started scrolling through all these. Well, it was on her phone. And I was showing her all the things that she was missing out.

And she said, shoot, I could have got a donut yesterday. I could have got my coffee. And I had already got it. I said, yep, that's why I had that coffee from the other night. When I left late night, it looked suspicious, but I was trying to get down there before midnight because this when the offer ended and it was like 11 something. I was like, man, let me go get this coffee. You know what I'm saying? So she was like, man, I'm missing out on all of this. I said, yeah, you missing out because you don't have any notifications on. You know what I'm saying? So all I'm trying to say is, you know, that we are members of the body. And just like I'm a member of Hux, I'm a member of the church, you a member of the church, you got some benefits. You got, one of those benefits is, and this is shouting part right here. I feel like this is shouting part. One of the benefits of being part of the church and being that Jesus built the church and we are now part of the body, he said that the gates of hell should now prevail. Let me say right there. He said, I built my church and the gates of hell shall not prevail. What does that mean? He's talking about any and every evil demonic force that's out against you. You have to understand that there's demons out here in the supernatural. There is Satan out here trying to attack. And he said that the gates of hell would not prevail, which means that even though we are going through difficult times, even though you might have hardships and trials and tribulation, the church is still going to prevail. That's an amen for somebody. Because somebody sitting out there, or somebody needs to know they sitting in depression when they could be working their way on out of depression because they feel like the situation done got the best of them. Somebody think that the devil is winning, the devil is doing this, but you got to be reminded that the gates of hell shall not prevail. They don't keep the enemy from trying, though. No weapon formed against me shall prosper. They don't mean the weapon won't be formed, though. You just know that it would not prosper. It may look like he winning. It may look like we on the downside, but Jesus assures us victory. You got to tap in. It's a shame to be a member of something and you not even getting the full benefits. Some people are leaving a church, leaving a religion or Christianity because they hadn't even tapped in. They were like, why is God allowing this? And why can't God do this when he done gave us some power and authority to overcome some stuff? We are mad. Some people are mad about stuff that they had and didn't even know that they had. Some of us are missing out on blessings and breakthrough because we didn't know that it was within the membership. And I'm going to close on this note. Not only that the gates of hell would not prevail, the symbolic imagery of that is the gates that's fortified. The gates means that it's something that's locked up and tucked away when you and it's holding back, which means that like Satan, that's his activity. The kingdom, the evil demonic kingdom is always taken. Satan said, he come to kill, steal, and destroy. Any demonic activity is always taken away. It's always suppressing. That's why you got depression. That's why you got depression and oppression, because the spirit of the demonic kingdom is always holding back. But if you go on, he said that I will give you keys. Hello, somebody. Demonic kingdom is withholding and holding in. The kingdom of God got keys to open and release. So there's some breakthroughs that you are standing on getting ready to receive, but you don't know that you got the keys. You gotta, everybody put your hand up and just do like, know that you got the keys to the kingdom. Turn to your neighbor and say, I got some keys. I got keys to the kingdom. He said, whatever you loose will be loose on earth. Whatever you bound on earth will be bound in heaven. That means that he has given us some of his authority. And I want you to be encouraged today to get out there and use the keys of authority that have been given to you today. I declare today that somebody needs to come out of their financial struggle.

0: struggle. Somebody today can come out of their depression. Somebody today can come out of wrong thinking or their illness. You just got to use the keys. Whatever Jesus said you can have, you can have it. Whatever he said that will not come against you, you can use the keys to lock it up and bind it. You can say, Satan, get thee from behind me, and use the keys of authority. When you worship, sometimes I know that some people like to jump up and down when they worship. I just like to imagine that they are finally setting the keys and unlocking the chains and letting the chains fall off. I just need somebody to just jump with me one time if they got chains falling off in their life. If you know that God done gave you the keys and you done unlocked them chains and them locks and they just falling off. Sometimes we got to just praise God for what he's already done. Praise God for the authority that he has given us. And know that we have the power to overcome. Take it to the cross before I sit down. Because a lot of people are wondering, how is this possible? It's because Jesus, who died for our sins, he went to the cross. It starts and it ends with Jesus. He died on the cross for our sins, and they put him in a tomb. He stayed there for 3 days. But
1: 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You still have time to join us here at Agape this morning for worship. 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

Well, God bless you. Thank you for tuning in to Impacting the World broadcast. I'm Barry Chaney, the senior pastor here at New Life Christian Center. I want to thank those of you that have tuned in for today's broadcast. Listen, call a neighbor, call a friend, and tell them Impacting the World broadcast is now on the air. I've been preaching on a series on intercession prayer. I want to take you right into part four of the message entitled, When Someone Stand in the Gap. That's right. Last week I shared with you standing in the gap. And this week I want to share with you when someone stands in the gap. So let's prepare to go into today's broadcast. Listen and be blessed. So today I want you to go to Ezekiel chapter 22 and verse 30. Ezekiel 22 and 30. And it reads, and I sought for a man among them that should make up the hedge and stand in the gap before me for the land, that I should not destroy it, but I found none. I found none. God said, I searched, I looked for somebody that could stand in the gap. And I want to preach this morning, when somebody stands in the gap.

in the gap when somebody stands in the gap. What a statement. God is saying, I'm still looking for somebody to stand in the gap. Not necessarily somebody famous. Not necessarily somebody with a title, position. Not someone necessary that holds a mic in their hand. God is saying, I'm looking for somebody who will stand in the gap. The problem was not that there was nobody there. The problem is nobody was willing to stand in the gap. And I believe today there are people dying, there are people losing their life as a result of no one standing in the gap. He's searching. He's searching right now, God, for people who will consider others than themselves. He's searching for somebody who will think outside of the box, who will not make excuses, and just simply say, yes, Lord. Yes, I will stand in the gap. Somebody who will stand in the gap for their family. Someone who will stand in the gap for their children. Someone who will stand even in the gap for their church, for their city, their community, for the next generation. Somebody who will avail themselves to say, yes, I will stand in the gap. When somebody's standing in the gap, Daniel interceded for the nation. According to Daniel's chapter 9, it gives us one of the greatest pictures of intercession. The Bible said, and Daniel understood that Israel was in captivity because of the generations of rebellious and disobedient. But the Bible says, but Daniel stood in the gap. He does not just say, Lord, have mercy, but Daniel says something very interesting that kind of really caught my attention. Daniel said, Lord, they messed up. They have messed up. This nation is wicked. This nation has rebelled against you. This nation is doing wrong. But Daniel says something. Daniel not only says something, he do something. The Bible said, and Daniel fall on his face. And Daniel included himself in the nation. Y'all ain't saying that. Instead of Daniel saying, Lord, yes, they are wicked, and yes, they have done wrong, Daniel put himself in the equation. In Daniel's chapter 9 and verse 3, it said, and I set my face unto the Lord God, and I sought by praying and supplication with fasting and sackcloth and ashes. And I prayed unto the Lord my God, and I made my confession. Listen to what Daniel did. And said, O Lord, thou great and dreadful God, keep thou covenant and mercy to them that love him, and to them that keepeth his commandment. We have sinned. We have sinned and have committed iniquity and have done wickedness and have rebelled. Daniel didn't say they, he said we. You see, intercession brings you more involved in the equation of what's happening. We have sinned, not they, we. Daniel identified himself with the people.

He prayed for her. And that's what intercession really is. That brings me to my first point. Intercession makes somebody else burdens your burden. It's one thing to see somebody burdened, and it's another thing to get beneath the burden and you feel the burden yourself. Intercession is not just praying for somebody, but it's getting involved with what they are involved in. Getting beneath the pressure, feeling the pressure. The Bible says, and Daniel said, we have sinned. Daniel could have said, they, but he said we. Why? Because intercession say, even if it don't cause, even though it's not because of you, you want to resolve the problem to leave by getting beneath the burden and saying, Lord, we have sinned. Daniel's not the only one that said we have sinned, but the prophet Isaiah said, behold, I'm a man of unclean lips. I dwell among unclean people. And we have sinned. You feel the burden. You don't just see the problem, but you feel the burden of people. Amen? And sometimes your family members drift and they do things and they mess up. And sometimes the community bleeds. And we pray for the community, but there's more to it. When you begin to intercede, you're not only praying for, you feel the burden because you're full of compassion. And that's what moved Jesus. Jesus, the Bible said, and Jesus was moved with compassion. When he would see the needs of the people, he didn't just see the need, he was moved with compassion. And it's nothing like when you see people hurting, whether they say they hurting or not. That's where discernment come in. That God would put people on your heart. You could feel their burden. You could feel their weight. You can feel their sorrow. You can feel their pain. And you begin to intercede for them. Intercession simply means your burden has become my burden. Your problem has now become my problem. The old priests in the Old Testament would carry the names of the tribes of Israel across their heart. You got to get this. You got to picture this. The priests carried the 12 tribes of Israel close to their hearts because the priest was concerned with not just one tribe, but all the tribes. And they carried the burdens of the tribes of Israel close to their hearts. You know why? That comes from the heart reaches the heart. People don't care what you are saying until they first know that you are concerned about them. That's a heart issue. That when you can demonstrate to people, I am godly concerned about you. I don't just want to know your business. I'm not trying to get in your business. I got enough problems of my own. But because I feel the burden you're carrying, because I understand your sorrow, your pain, I'm petitioning God with you. You know, you don't know what it's like when a mother or father lose a child until you lose one. You can be sympathetic. But when you lose a child, you know the pain, the sorrow, the burden that parent is feeling. It is different than someone who have never had a child. You know the grief. You know the struggle that they are going through. So the priests carried the children of Israel, the names of every tribe,

close to their heart. I'm trying to get this mic right. Just like you carry your children close to your heart. Regardless of what they do, the trouble they get in, they close to your heart. And people might not understand why your child is so bad and in trouble all the time, but that's your child. And they close to your heart. And just keep saying good morning. Maybe your child ain't bad right now. Just keep saying good morning. Maybe you'll get a grandchild or a great-grandchild, and you'll understand what I'm saying. Why you stand in the gap. Even when people say, why are you still praying for them? Because there's still hope. Somebody prayed for you. Somebody prayed for me, and they didn't give up on me. If you would just hear the stories, the horror stories, that people that knew me when I was 3 and 4 and 5 years old, you'll be talking about, who they talking about? Because most of them stories are not good stories. They say, ooh, he was bad. He was terrible. But God have a way of flipping things. God have a way of taking the bad people and turning their lives around that they could reach other people. That's why you can't give up on people because of where they are today. You don't know what God's going to do tomorrow. And some of the people that you gave up on, God is now using to win souls. And some of the people you thought was an angel back then are now the most terrible people you want to see. God have a way of flipping things. Somebody say, he got a way of flipping things. Intercession doesn't just see the problem. It seeks God about the problem. That's number two. Intercessors don't just see the problem. They seek God for the problem. In other words, they seek for an answer. They seek God. I don't want to just be able to see a problem. Give me a solution for the problem. And Daniel said, I set my face, this is good, unto the Lord God. Daniel knew the condition of the nation, but he did not spend all his time talking about the condition. He turned his face towards God. And there's a lesson right there. We can talk about problems. We can all recognize problems. We can all talk about what's not going right. But what is the solution? People can talk about problems all day long, but what is the solution? We spend a lot of energy talking about the negative, but what is the solution? How can we fix it? How can we change it? I'll tell you how. If my people, which are called by my name, will humble themselves, pray and seek my face, I'm going to set my face towards God. Daniel did not set his face towards Babylon. He did not set his face towards the king. He set his face towards God. Because Daniel understood the answer to the problem is in God. And the answer to our problems today is in God. Amen. That brings me to my third point. Real intercession. Intercessors requires humility. You got to be humble. Daniel prayed with fasting and sackcloth and ashes. That's not pretty. In other words, Daniel stripped himself. He fasted. He put on a burlap bag. He took ashes from a fire and smeared all over his face. He wasn't trying to be cute. He wanted an answer. And biblically back then, when people put on sackcloth and ashes, that means they were broken. There was no other way. God, we need you in a desperate way.

He wasn't just running his mouth. He wasn't just talking. He showed he was sincere about what he was seeking God for. In Daniel 9 and 5, we have sinned and have committed, Daniel said, iniquity and have done wicked. And we have rebelled. Even though Daniel was not a part of the activity, Daniel felt like he was a part of it because he was involved. He was concerned about the people. Daniel says, "Oh God, and I know my heart, because revival starts with repentance." In other words, Daniel said, in order for there to be change, there must first be some repentance. So Daniel said, I'm going to pray and seek God. That brings me to a point of a man by the name of Job in the Bible. The Bible said Job was a perfect and an upright man, one who stayed away from evil. But the Bible says something very interesting, that Job went to God on the behalf of his children. And he offered sacrifice for their sins if they sinned. Y'all ain't saying nothing. And a real parent is concerned about the salvation of their children, the welfare of his children. And the Bible said, and Job went before God yearly and petitioned God for his children. In other words, Job, he was an intercessor. He was repenting for his children if they had sinned. That brings me to my fourth point. Intercessors appeal to God's mercy and not the human. God, have mercy. That's one thing we can all do, is that God, have mercy. We're not saying they didn't do wrong. We're not saying we didn't do wrong. We're saying, God, have mercy. Y'all ain't saying that. In Daniel 9 and 18, Daniel said, oh my God, incline thy ear and hear and open thy eyes and behold our desolate. For we do not please or the supplications before thee for our righteousness, but for thy great mercy. In other words, what Daniel was saying, God, have mercy. They deserve to be punished. They deserve desolation. They deserve to be destroyed. But God, have mercy. We're not saying they did not do it, but God, have mercy. Have anybody ever had to say, Lord, have mercy? I'm not denying it. I'm not saying I didn't do it, but God, have mercy. Daniel said, God, have mercy. God, we're not asking because we deserve it. We're asking because of your mercy. Church, that's our, should be our prayers. God, have mercy. Don't pray because you feel like you're so good. Pray because you need God's mercy. Don't ever approach the throne of God as though you deserve it. God, have mercy. The Hebrew calls it the throne of grace. And because it's the throne of grace, we come boldly to the throne of grace that we may obtain mercy. And sometimes you'll think you deserve more, but it's because of God's grace and mercy. It's because of God's grace we are what we are. Because of God's mercy, we are what we are. Lord, you are worthy because of your mercy. God, thank you for mercy this morning. Intercessors knows how to cry, oh Lord, hear. Intercessors knows how to cry out. And I told you, thank God for evangelists, thank God for pastors, thank God for teachers, thank God for apostles,

0: ministry, but I discovered the greatest ministry is the ministry of intercessors. It is the people who don't get recognized. It's the people behind the scenes. It is the people that is praying for you when you're not praying for yourself. Some of you come in early on Sunday morning and you're wondering what Elder Graham and what Pastor A and Elder Beverly and them is doing. They're interceding. They're praying for the servants and for the people. They're praying, Lord, your will be done. Whoever walked through those doors, God, give apostle a word that I will speak into their life, that when they leave here, they will leave here changed, delivered, healed, and set free. So now you won't just sit there with your arms folded, but you understand they are interceding. They praying, they standing in the gap. They warring in the spirit against any hindrance or distraction that would try to come to disrupt the service, to stop the flow, to hinder the music and to hinder the praise and worship. Because of intercessors. Some things are warded off before it ever happened because of intercession. We give no place to the devil. We're interceding. We're not going to wait to trouble come to start praying, but we're praying right now. My sixth point, God responds to intercession. What happened while David was praying? Daniel was praying. In Daniel 9 and 21, it tells us the angel Gabriel comes with an answer. Daniel is praying, and while Daniel is yet praying, the answer, God has already answered his prayer, even when you don't see it. The Bible says, and Peter was locked up in jail. And while Peter was locked up, prayer went forth. They were in a house praying for Peter. And while they were praying, God dispensed the angel to come and release Peter from the jail. I'm closing with this. While they were praying, God was working it out. Y'all didn't hear me. Not when they finished praying, but while they were praying, God was working it out. He was dispensing an angel to come to rescue Peter. And you got to get this. When Peter get to the house, Rhoda, a young girl, answer the door and see Peter and notice it's Peter, and she runs and tell everybody in the room, hey, Peter's at the door. I didn't get it till last night. I said, wait a minute, why didn't she just open the door? Why didn't she just open the door and let Peter in? She understood protocol. That even though they were praying, she had been taught like I was taught. Don't you open that door for nobody. I don't care it is your uncle. I don't care who it is. Don't you open that door unless I tell you to open the door. Was anybody else brought up like that outside of me? You could know who it is looking out the window. People, you could see them. You know who it is. But your mama told you, don't you open that door. Especially as she left and she went to work. Don't you open that door. I don't care if Jesus knock at the door. Don't you open that door. That's the kind of mama I had. Don't you open that door. And if she found out you opened that door, you got a beat down. Rhoda, she understood. She couldn't just open that door because she was a son. You got, no, don't open that door. She came and she told him Peter's at the door. And they said, girl, gone somewhere. Peter ain't at the door. They was praying. They didn't know that God had already answered their prayer. How many of you sitting in here right now?
1: Well, God bless you again, beloved. I'm sorry to tell you, my

time has come and gone. Once again, I want to thank those of you that have tuned in for the day's broadcast. Listen, don't forget the message: when someone stand in the gap. You know, someone has stood in the gap for you and I. And I want to encourage those of you, it's time to stand in the gap for our loved ones, for our friends, for our co-workers, and pray and believe God for miracles for someone else. Yes, this is the year of divine alignment, and I'm thanking God for what He is doing here at New Life Christian Center. We want you to know, we're praying for you. Yes, we're praying for our nation. We're praying for our city. We're praying for this community that God would move in an awesome way. I want to cordially invite those of you that are listening to me to join me. Yes, listen, September the 17th. Mark it on your calendar right now. That's September the 17th. We will be having Unity Service. Yes, our special guest will be Pastor Emmanuel Simmons, the pastor of All Nation Church here in Jackson, Tennessee. And so people are coming from a near and afar to join us on September the 17th at 7 p.m. for one night of a unity service. I'm calling on all my pastors, all my friends, all my covenant brothers to join me for a night of unity. It will be a night of praise and worship. The word of God is going to go forth, and I can't hardly wait for you to come and be my special guest. Well, until our next broadcast, may the blessings of God be richly upon you, you, and you. And remember, we love you to life here at New Life. Have a blessed and safe week. God bless you.

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0: world.
1: Hey, hey, great people. How are you? I'm Hot Chocolate all over the world. So glad to be in your world today. 901-219-2020. So glad that God has favored us with yet another day, yet another opportunity to get it right, yet another day to grow. You know, sometimes it can seem so quiet when God is working the most. I need you to text me quiet, but he's working. Because I know you don't see it, you don't feel it, it don't look like it. You look outside the window, you don't see him working. You answer your phone, it don't sound like he's working. But I promise you, God is working a plan for us behind the scenes. Yes, it is. It don't look like it, but he's working. It's mighty quiet, but he's working. You need to text me right now. Let's just touch and agree and high five by way of text messaging. That is quiet.

My Lord, I felt that, but he's working. You may not understand it, but he's working. Nobody may be there to confirm it today, my Lord, but he's working. So I just want you to text me. It's quiet, but he's working. Just text it by faith. You don't know where the blessing is coming from. You don't know where the opportunity is coming from. You don't know how he's going to make the way because it's so quiet. But my brother, he's working. It is so quiet you can hear a pin drop, my sister. But guess what? But he's working. And you all are going to have some testimonies. I'm going to be able to testify. We're going to be able to testify. You're going to be able to testify that even in the quietness, he was working. And he was working for my good. He was working for my greater. He was working to promote. He was working for my children, for my grandchildren, my great-grandchildren. Honey, even if you're behind the wall, it might be quiet. In some ways, your attorney may not know what to do. But I'm here to tell you that God is working. He's always working, family. 901 219 2020. He's working in our favor, on our behalf. Yes, he is. He's working. He's working things out. He's working things through. He's working things for us. He's working, family. 901-219-2020. It's quiet, but he's working. Yes, yes, yes. You know, I want to have a talk with some family members today. Since we know God is working, and he is. I can't hardly let that go this morning. It's quiet, but he's working. You don't see it, but he's working. It don't feel like it, but he's working. Looks like things are not changing, my Lord. I don't know who God is talking to today, but he's working. Hot chocolate, hot chocolate's family, listeners, he's working in our favor. He's working things all the way out. I can't hardly leave this alone today. I feel the prophetic side of who I am coming. I'm telling you, he's working even when you don't feel like it. Even when they said no, God is working some yeses. Ah, my Lord, he's turning some no's into yeses, y'all. He's getting in the paperwork, in the contracts. Oh, he's working. 901-219-2020. God is working, and he's working for my good. He's working for your good. Yes, he is. Yes, he is. So I've been getting a lot of calls, family, from people who have very sick relatives. I'm getting calls from hospitals. I'm getting calls when people have been put in hospice. And I'm running out of things to say on the radio to help you to understand why your cousin is doing okay while they're not in the hospital. Maybe they've been in the hospital, but they're not in the hospital today. Because if they're in the hospital today, I can't cover them today. I can't cover you in the hospital. And then we say, oh, I need some life insurance. But get some life insurance while we're getting the concert tickets. We can get the concert tickets, but let's get some life insurance too. Come on, fam. While we're paying for season tickets to whatever favorite football team, while we're getting ready to tailgate, whatever we're about to do, we can do those things, but let's get some life insurance while grandmother is not in the hospital. 901-219-2020. There are several things that make it different when you come to Hot Chocolate. One, it only takes 30 minutes and you don't have to do a physical. You come to me, you don't have to do a physical. 901-219-2020. So a lady came to me and her daughter had a serious health problem. So she had to pay more. Not because I make the rates. I don't get to choose the rates. I go by whatever rate the company says it's going to cost. And she said to me, she said, Hot Chocolate, the way you talk on the radio, I thought you'd help us and be cheaper than this. I said, well, it would be cheaper if you hadn't waited for your loved one to get sick first, to have a chronic illness. I mean, serious, diabetes is not chronic. High blood pressure, that's not chronic. Come on. But when you get into liver,
You got cancer today. Now, if you used to have cancer and don't have it no more, call Hot Chocolate. It's been over 2 years since you had a cancer treatment, a

companies go back 5 years, 10 years, or some of them say, if you ever had cancer, we won't give you immediate coverage. Not with hot chocolate. So we give you a lot of advantages. But family, 901-219-2020. 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But family, here's the thing. You got a part to play. Before you get a cancer diagnosis, before you have that heart attack, call me today. Or if you had the heart attack, I have clients who had heart attacks 7, 8 years ago. They're not on the heart medication. They can call and still get immediate coverage. Isn't that something? But first of all, I can't help you if you don't call me and get a quote and tell me what's going on, 901-219-2020. Also, family, I can't help you if you lie to me. We had somebody right outside of Jackson. I was about to call the city. They came and got life insurance from Hot Chocolate. And I tell everybody, as long as you tell the truth, even if you pass tomorrow, we'll pay out the full amount. But here's the key. You got to tell the truth. And this person knew they were very sick. And we didn't catch it, or the company didn't catch it, when they did their prescription background check. The people lied to Hot Chocolate. So when it was time to pay, they didn't get paid because they lied on the application. The company found out, oh, you had just got a diagnosis that you were about to die. You just got a diagnosis that you were so sick, but you didn't tell us, and it didn't show up yet on your medical records. So family, tell the truth on your applications. Call Hot Chocolate today and get covered. I had another person. They only had the policy 6 months. They died. We paid the full amount. Why? Because they told the truth. Whatever they died of, they didn't have it when they did the application. Because things do happen quickly. So family, we seeing folk just not wake up. Come on now, let's get them covered. We don't know who the next person is. But what we do know is we can get them covered today, ages 0 to 85. If you're 85 or under, I can write you an application for 99% of you all today. If you're over 85, I can't write you an application, but your policy's still good if you still have it with me. The only thing that 85 applies to is writing a policy. If you're over 85, I can't write you a policy today. But if you're 85 or under, get grandmama, get auntie, get yourself covered. 901-219-2020. Let's stop waiting till the doctor say they got 2 days to live. I can't help you then. Hot Chocolate, can you give my cousin some insurance? They say she gonna die tomorrow. I'm sorry your cousin dying tomorrow. And I'm sorry I can't cover them when the doctor tells them they only have so many days to live. So like the lady said, well, it's wrong for insurance companies to charge more because people real sick. Well, why didn't those people get coverage while they were not real sick? That's what we have to take responsibility for. I don't get to choose the rates. I don't get to give a discount. I have to pay the same rates you all pay. If I'm healthy, thank God I am, I pay that rate. If you're not healthy, you're going to pay the not healthy rate. Thank God I get to pay the healthy rate. But thank God I have life insurance. Do you? Hot Chocolate has life insurance with my own company. My husband had it, same company. My mother had it, same company. And they're with Jesus now. But I'm here on earth, thank God, able to still plead and tell you, family, let's get covered. 901-219-2020. If you call me today, guess what? You can get covered today. 901-219-2020. Let's stop waiting till it's too late, family. Even with serious health conditions. What I love, we even have people with lupus getting immediate coverage with Hot Chocolate. Most of us know somebody with lupus. Tell them to call Hot Chocolate, 901-219-2020. And many of them will qualify for first day coverage. We don't care if you're on insulin shot, if you're on the pill, you can still qualify for diabetes. You can still qualify for immediate coverage. Yeah, you don't have to wait 2 years just because you have diabetes, high blood pressure, lupus. Let's call and find out what you qualify for. Don't be scared. The scary part is to wait till somebody's about to die. It's too late then. A Hot Chocolate can't help you then. 901-219-2020. You've been saying you're going to call me.

Your husband been telling you to call me. Your wife been telling you to call me. Your cousin gave you my number. I'm going to call her. Baby, don't wait till it's too late. Go on and call me. Even if you have a serious health condition, we cover people with cancer. We cover people with heart disease. Let me help you, but we can't cover you when you're in the hospital. That's all I'm saying. But while you're fairly middling, while you're doing okay, let's get covered. 901-219-2020. That's 901 family 219-2020. Remember this, even though it's quiet, God is working in our favor. 901-219-2020. Stay with me, family. 901-219-2020. Ooh-wee, Hot Chocolate is excited about coming to your church, to your organization, because I know churches are tired of paying for families' funerals. I know organizations are tired of collecting money and contributing to GoFundMe accounts because people don't have life insurance. Let Hot Chocolate come. Did I tell you that I came free? It's free for me to come for 30 minutes or an hour and talk to you about life insurance. I explain it. I give people an opportunity to get covered. I make people laugh. I educate the people. I bring door prizes. Yes, I make life insurance learning so much fun. But I can't come, family, if you don't invite me. So I'm trying to fill up my calendar for the rest of the year. Come to your Bible study. Let me come. Come to your sorority meeting. Let me come. Come to your NAACP meeting. Let me come. Yes, I want to come. What is it that Glorilla sings? Let It Cook. Some reason that's in my head. And I promise, I don't even know the words to that song. I probably don't need to know. But anyway, but when I said, let me come, that's all I could think of was, let it cook. Anyway, I want to come and let some life insurance information cook in your brain. Let it resonate with you. Sometimes people just don't understand life insurance. And I break it down. I make it simple. And I come free. 901-219-2020. If you have 15 people or more, let me come to your family reunion, your family gatherings, your after church meetings. Family, it's critical that we get our community covered with life insurance. So not only am I talking about it on the radio, I'm willing to come to your church, to your organization. Talk about it. I'm willing to get people covered after I talk about it. I'm willing to make life insurance fun. Help them to learn. Yeah, sometimes people just need to understand it. And not everybody can break it down. And certainly, they don't break it down the way Hot Chocolate does. 901-219-2020. I come free, family. 901-219-2020. All you do is gather the people. I bring the door prizes. I make people laugh. When they leave there, they understand life insurance. And they've had a great time. My seminars are not boring. In fact, I don't even like calling them seminars, because mine is not really a seminar. It's a learning experience. That's a whole lot of fun. Let me come 30 minutes, an hour, and talk to your group, your people, your organization, your church. Because it's time out for paying for funerals out of pocket. I've covered families. I've covered pastors. And let me say this. Pastors, you want people to leave money to your church. You want them to make your church one of the beneficiaries. Then let me come in and train your people. The importance, if every member of your church just left $5,000, or every member of your organization, your club, your senior citizens facility, if everybody just left $5,000 to your organization or to your church, do you know the difference that will make if 10 people pass? I say in 3 years, that's $50,000, 10 times five, that you didn't have to have a fundraiser for. I teach people how to leave a few dollars to the institutions that were there for them during their lifetime. The churches, the senior citizens facilities that were there. So if you have a senior facility, you do bingo, you have a church, you have an organization, Hot Chocolate wants to come, make the people smile and laugh, and most of all, help them to learn life insurance in a short period. Door prizes, I bring the fun, and I bring the information. You need to book me, and I come free. 901-219-2020. Too many of our people are leaving here uncovered.

Let that be the story for your next organization and your next situation, okay? Let's help the people get covered. And what they understand, people will then be able to know how to get covered. There are a lot of kind of insurances out here, a lot of crazy commercials, a lot of advertisements. And they're putting familiar faces on these advertisements because they know you'll buy the face and not know the truth about life insurance. So let me come and tell you the truth, okay? Book me today, 901-219-2020. 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I don't like to call them seminars. 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I love you. This is Hot Chocolate. 901-219-2020. I'm so excited that I get the privilege of talking about life insurance. I don't look at it as a task. It's really, really, really a privilege. And, you know, I just had somebody, I Am Hot Chocolate, come to my office the other day, and they were talking about a situation that happened with one of their relatives. I don't even know if they came to the office. Yes, they did. They were in my office. It may have been one of the people working in the office. I don't know. But they were telling me about what it was like when they had a relative who had one of those companies off of TV, and they'd been paying on it for years and realized they only had $200 worth of insurance because they fell for that $9.95 gimmick. And a lot of people fall for the $1 gimmick to get started. And people don't realize that most of those companies on TV and that you get out of the mail, y'all, that small print that, and a lot of y'all getting at Mutual of Omaha. Let's talk about that. I'm not talking against the company. I'm talking about the products that a lot of people in that company sell. Most of y'all who have Mutual of Omaha have a guaranteed issue. That means that for two or more years, you're not covered. And you go to them because they're cheaper. And they are, but you ain't covered. And I mean ain't. I don't mean you're not covered. I mean you ain't covered. But you're running over there to them. I don't get it. Some of you would rather not be covered or be in a bad situation than listen to Hot Chocolate. And all I'm doing is telling you the truth. Most of you who have Mutual of Omaha, you have a policy that's a guaranteed issue. Okay? That means you're not covered for two or more years. A lot of you all have, oh my goodness, there's so many. A lot of you have Physicians Mutual. Okay, let's talk about Physicians Mutual. That's another one a lot of you all have. Or Colonial Penn. Oh, we Alex Trebek. God rest his soul. But a lot of you all have Colonial Penn or Physicians Mutual. Okay? That means you're not covered for two or more years, okay? Colonial Penn does not sell immediate coverage insurance. You all are being fooled and bamboozled by these people on TV and in your mailboxes. So Hot Chocolate is here to help you to understand you don't have to be fooled. I'm telling you what they're doing. They know you don't understand that small print. They know you don't understand what's on that card, okay? Don't fall for the okie dokie. Not any longer. Maybe you did before you met Hot Chocolate. I get it. But you don't have to be fooled any longer. 901-219-2020. Why am I talking about this? Because it's the truth. I've been talking on radio for almost 13 years now, trying to help people not be lied to about life insurance. About life insurance. You go to a funeral home and you need your money. You don't need somebody telling you you only have $200 in insurance. You think you're doing the right thing buying off TV. But most of those commercials are baiting you in to get a policy that's not going to pay for two or more years. And then, I think it's Physicians Mutual, they sell those policies that you start off with $20,000, end up with $2,000 or $1,000. That was the story the other day. Okay, I was trying to get my stories together. I've heard so many. Somebody else talked about the $9.95, but then somebody else talked about they had a relative who had Physicians Mutual, too. Y'all, I get a lot of stories, of a lot of true stories of what happens to people when they come to get insurance, or
if they're working in my office.

breakfast, they talk about these things, right? 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I don't. I sell straight whole life. That means your rate never changes. And I'm telling y'all, go look at your policies. You have Physicians Mutual. You have Gerber. Most of you all have these guaranteed issues. That's what I want to talk about today. And they're really for people who are sick. Like you just had a stroke yesterday. You just had a heart attack 2 days ago. I mean, these are for people who have terminal situations. And most of y'all don't have that. High blood pressure, diabetes, they're lying to y'all, saying, well, you can't get immediate coverage. Yes, you can. Hot chocolate covers thousands of people all the time who have high blood pressure, diabetes, and they qualify for immediate coverage. And if you qualify for something else, then I tell you that too. But most of you will qualify for immediate coverage if you call me. If you just have high blood pressure, diabetes, most of the time you're going to qualify for immediate coverage. If you have overweight, we don't ask you about weight at all. 901-219-2020. I had somebody the other week, they were like, okay, what about weight? Everybody ask about weight. We don't care if you weigh 150 or 750. Now, we might care from the heart and be concerned about you, but as far as the application, we don't care. 901-219-2020. Okay? I'm looking for some people that I can help to get some coverage that they can count on. 901-219-2020. I'm Hot Chocolate. I'm trying to help you get the coverage that you need. 901-219-2020. It's time to get you some life insurance coverage and not buy this mess off TV or out of the mail. And if you have bought it, let me help you. 901-219-2020. Oh, and if you borrowed from your policy, you really need my help, because they have something called interest that grows on these policies and you don't know it. I had a lady the other day, she borrowed $100. Well, 2 years later, now she owes $500 and she's been paying on it. So let me help you if you borrowed from your policy, 901-219-2020. If you bought insurance out of the mail or off TV, let me help you, because you need my help and don't know it. 901-219-2020. If somebody knocked on your door and you scratching off a blue card, a lot of times these companies are not telling you. I'm not knocking these companies. 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There's a company called United that goes around knocking on doors, scratching off a card every month. That's called a debit company. Now, I'm not saying the company is bad, but what I am saying, they're writing you all a lot of times these guaranteed issue policies. They're not asking you health questions. This is how you know you have a guaranteed issue. They didn't ask you any health questions. If they don't ask you health questions, they cannot cover you immediately. 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They're going to put you on a delayed coverage. 901-219-2020. 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Or your family, if you die tomorrow or the next day, okay? You're not going to get that full amount. 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That's 901-219-2020. 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And guess what? Get covered today. No physical exam. We would love to cover you today. Just took a little bit more time to talk about these TV commercials and the stuff in the mail, because they're really fooling a lot of people. Oh, and what I was saying about United, let me say that. 901.

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I'd love to help you get some coverage that will never change on you. And we offer, oh my gosh, we offer a funeral funding program, and it's free, where it helps you get cash benefits within 24 to 48 hours. Your loved one, of you closing your eyes. 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It's amazing. It's just for you. And it's free. 901-219-2020. 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Love you. 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Get some life insurance that'll never change, okay? 901-219-2020.

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19: Walt Baby Love Productions presents Gospel Tracks, making a joyful noise unto the Lord. 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
22: Those are some of the people that God really wants to use, because if you're that strong for the wrong reasons, then you can be even stronger for the right reasons.
19: They'll all join me in separate Zoom chats from our Marina Del Rey studios right here in Southern California. 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I give you the phone number to the Faith phone line and how you can reach out to us on our social media platforms. Plus, we'll have our Gospel Tracks Faith phone line prayer list and a timely and informative Gospel Tracks medical moment. Oh, my God. I feel like praising y'all. Can you believe we're already in the final week of the month of August? Labor Day here in America, just a week away. The kids are back in school, but there's one thing I know for sure. God has given you and I a brand new mercy called a gift from God, and it's called life. Let's go ahead and have ourselves a little praise party. Here's Tamala Mann, Kirk Franklin, and Wycliffe John saying, hello, God. We're just trying to tell you we're grateful, Lord.
23: So let me testify. I was born in Haiti. My daddy was a minister. He believed in having churches in the hood, you know what I mean? He brought us to Newark, New Jersey after Brooklyn. 1108 South Orange Avenue. Let me take you back to a gospel

0: I keep seeing, you know, your preachers or whatever, and they put out these records, right? I want to do one, except I don't want to sing. I want to just talk, but I want to have great music that'll bless people.
1: Right, let me say this right here. I dare you to be serious. I'll do the majority of the work, and we'll have that Walk Baby Love record done within, look, watch me. I'll do it within 72 hours. I got that kind of steam, man. Don't play with me, sir.
0: I love it, man. I love you.
2: Here I am, busted. Just John P. Key busted me with all of the public. You know, he said, I dare you, right? I've still been procrastinating, so it's all my fault. But I'm trying to figure it out, you know? I mean, you know, what do I say to you all the time, right? Well, we're trying to figure it out. God has already worked it out. So I got to trust God. I got to pray about this because I want to put out an inspirational record song of me just kind of talking, right? But I want to talk about stuff that makes sense, that touches your heart, about God, about my own testimony, and probably your testimony too. John P. Key, Church Medley, y'all.

0: the church medley. Still the number one gospel song in the nation. And I shared part of that phone call with you, just being busted by John P. Key live on the radio, right, with my idea and my thought about putting out a song, but part of my testimony, and you heard what I was talking about, right? Maybe y'all can help me out. Pray for me. Send me ideas and thoughts. And then maybe we can go ahead and actually try to do that. Since everybody else does it, why shouldn't I do it, right? Anyway, next I was speaking with Pastor Mike Jr. Lord, thank you for family. Thank you for gospel tracks. As I was saying, I was speaking with Pastor Mike Jr. And he began talking about his style of gospel music.
1: For me, my formula is very simple. Keep God at the center of it and take the very things that our grandparents and our parents said that had power in it. Because if we're not careful, we want their results, but we don't want their sacrifice. We want their power, but we don't want their principles. So for me, man, I just want to embody all that. I want the previous generation to look and see, that's how you do it. Like, it may not even be my flavor of music, but I can still feel God in it, you know? So that means the world to me.

0: I need you to come on and come through. That's what we all should be saying. Because we know what God has done for us in the past. We know he can do it again. We just have to go before the throne of grace and ask for it. Oh, hallelujah, y'all. Thank you for joining me this weekend. I am off to a good start. God's Holy Spirit is leading what it is we're doing. Let me tell you what's about to happen. Phone calls from Gospel Tracks listeners throughout the United States. Music on the way from Anthony Brown and Group Therapy. Darrell Walls is standing by in just a little bit. I'm going to be speaking with Jason Nelson also. He's coming up. A powerful Gospel Tracks classical old school style segment. And I don't want you to run away because Javon DeJuan is going to be here in the first hour of Gospel Tracks. All that and a whole lot more. You have definitely locked on to God's program. This is GT, the tracks of our lives. It's Gospel Tracks and, well, baby love.
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0: bright futures. I'm Julian McTizick, Mayor of the City of Bolivar, and I would like to celebrate our local school system and wish every student the confidence to dream big, work hard, and achieve great things this year. I proudly salute our students, educators, and families who are shaping the future of our community. 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
5: Good morning, Walt Baby Love. My name is Carrie Alderman. I'm sending you a shout out. Thank you for all that you do. I would like for you to pray for our country, for healing and love. Also for Palm Beach County School District workers, each and every one of them this year. We're going back to school. I want to thank you for all that you do in spreading the gospel and the inspirational song. Amen. Blessings.
6: Hey, thank you, Carrie. I appreciate that. That's Carrie Alderman. She's from down there in West Palm Beach, Florida. And obviously, she's an educator herself. And she says they're back in school at Palm Beach County's school district. So we're going to lift everybody up in prayer as you've asked us to do, Carrie. Most gracious, loving, and everlasting Heavenly Father, we thank you for blessing us and giving us this brand new mercy today. Carrie said they are back in school. Father, we are lifting up the Palm Beach County School District and all of its educators and workers, all of those that are doing what they can to help the children get a better education. Everybody that's working in the district, God, not just the teachers, but those in administration, the janitorial staff, the police officers are there for safety. God, we ask you to continue not only giving them good health, but sound minds so that they can help our children. We know, God, that you care about your creation. I thank you for Miss Carrie Alderman also, as she's listening to Gospel Tracks each and every week and praying for us. Bless she and her family. And God, we'll be careful to give you the glory, the honor, and the praise in our lives, because we know that you care about us and you hear our prayers. In the name of your son, Jesus, we say amen, amen, and amen. Miss Carrie, this song is for you. It's from Anthony Brown and Group Therapy, Always Be Good.

0: And you still do. Yes, you are. Always be good.
1: Anthony Brown and Group Therapy, Always Be Good. God is good all the time, but all the time, our God is good. Please give us a call at the Faith phone line. I'd love to hear from you. 1-877-925-8568 is the number. You can do it toll free. 1-877-925-8568. 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

0: Daryl Walls and his producer, PJ Morton, and Abel. Next, I was having a fantastic conversation with Jason Nelson. Now, you know he's also a pastor besides being a gospel music artist. Well, as we began talking, I asked him a very simple question. I said, what actually inspired you to really pursue gospel music? And once you hear what he said to me, I think you're going to agree. I think it actually is his testimony.
1: I am a consummate musician as well as a singer. Not a lot of people know that I'm a musician. I play bass and have since I was 13. That's really what got me into my love for gospel music. The way I love it now is because I learned it as a musician. And then outside of that, I mean, I just love God, man. This everything about who He is and how He uses me is always astonishing, because I know me, and to know that God not only loves me but uses me to the degree that He does is always a blessing.

Brothers and Sisters, beautiful music from Jason Nelson featuring Madison Ryan Ward, Made New. Get that personal relationship with Jesus Christ, y'all. Tell God you're sorry. Ask God to come into your life. Ask God to save you. I'm telling you, if you do it,

0: God will save you. God will give you that opportunity to become part of his family. And you know what? This song says it all. Made new. When you follow Jesus Christ, repent of your sins, and he welcomes you in, the Bible says you become a new creature in Christ Jesus. Somebody is not only hearing that, somebody's feeling a move of God's Holy Spirit in their life. This is God's humble servant. My name is Walt Baby Love.
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14: Hey, this is John Legend. I'm hanging out with Walt Baby Love.
0: Thank you, gang. I am feeling this thing. If you feel like you're ready to have yourself a little church, you've come to the right place, child of God. Let's go ahead and do it, y'all. I'm picking up the pace. We're going to do it with a little music from our friend John P. Key and the New Life Community Choir, taking you back with Clap Your Hands.

0: preach all I do. I'm having myself some church. I am not ashamed to tell you that sometimes I've got to hear some of that traditional gospel music. I'm not putting down anybody else, but sometimes we got to have God's Holy Ghost in that music. Something that tells you to say, I got to get on my knees. Thank you, Jesus. Blessed be. And I know many of you in our audience feel the same way. Thank you. Lee Williams and the Spiritual QCs, come see about me. Who's gone home to be with the Lord now? James Bignall and the Deliverance Mass Choir with a familiar classic. I came to lift him up. That's why I'm here, to lift him up and give him glory. And we started that segment with John P. Key and the New Life Community Choir saying, clap your hands, people. If you feel like getting a shout going, go ahead and do it. I'll be right back after the break with Javon DeMond and Jabari Johnson here at Gospel Tracks, praising his holy name.
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0: One of our rising stars in the gospel music world. I'm talking about Jabari Johnson and Can't Stop. I can't stop God. Believing in you, trusting you, glorifying you, honoring you, lifting you up. Oh my God, I don't know the adjectives. Thank you for the music, Jabari. 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All you have to do is search Gospel Track Show or Walt Baby Love. That's Gospel Track Show or Walt Baby Love. Then on Instagram, it's Gospel_Tracks. I want to know what you're doing when you're listening to Gospel Tracks and or what you're doing throughout the week. Let us know how you are lifting up God, how God has blessed you, how God has opened a door and your career is flourishing. Share that testimony with us. This is Walter, baby.
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6: Good morning. This is Nathan Berry, B-E-R-R-Y. I'm really in need of prayer. I tried everything on my own, but I need prayer for the glaucoma that I'm dealing with. I'm praying for clear vision, 100% clear vision. Can you please pray for me and my family? I'm in Baton Rouge, Louisiana. Thank you so much, and you have a great day.
0: And thank you, Nathan. That's Mr. Nathan Berry in Baton Rouge, Louisiana. He's suffering with glaucoma. And I'll just say this real quickly, Nathan. I have glaucoma myself. I've mentioned that to the audience on the radio many times. And I went through all kinds of different treatments. And I'm here to tell you, God can help you because he can heal the issue or put it into remission from the standpoint of maintaining your sight. So I'm not a doctor or anything like that. I'm just testifying and sharing my own life that I have with the audience for years. But early on, I got treatment and I've been blessed and have not lost any sight. So we're going to lift you up in prayer right now, asking God to intervene. Heavenly Father, as we come before the throne of grace, here's our brother in Christ, Mr. Nathan Berry in Baton Rouge, Louisiana. We're praying for he and his family, God. His vision is at stake. God, we know that you are a healer. You can speak a word and give him clear vision. You can use medical science. God, we know that you are able and we believe that you'll come to our rescue. Most powerful and loving Heavenly Father, we ask you to hear our prayer today. For we're coming together, for two or more gathered, asking you to be in the midst of this health crisis, restoring this gentleman's vision. We ask you to take care of his family, God. They need him. They are praying with him and for him. And God, we believe you're going to rescue him.

0: Jesus' holy name, we say amen, amen, and amen. Nathan, this song is for you. It's from William Murphy. It's his current single, and it's simply entitled No Failure. God never fails. Trust him and believe, brother.
1: He cannot fail. Say it again. Tell him there is no failure. Say it like you believe it. There is no failure in God.

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3: 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Thank you for all that you do for the gospel community. We love you.

0: Dwayne Harvey sounded oh so good here at Gospel Tracks with Heaven. We're having ourselves a praise party, and we thank you for being with us. We thank God for sending you in our direction. I want to shout out to all of our listeners in Nairobi, Kenya. God bless you, Nairobi. We want to thank the folks at Capital FM at 98.4 there in Nairobi for giving us a home. I want to thank the ownership, the management, the programming staff, and others there at Capital FM for thinking so much of us. And just know, I ask you to keep us in prayer each and every day, and we'll do the same here. Pray for our nation. We'll pray for your nation. Listen, y'all, it's Walt Baby Love coming up, our medical moment right after the break. And all of you listening there in Nairobi, Kenya, if you know relatives and friends that aren't listening to Gospel Tracks, tell them they need to tune in to Capital FM every Sunday afternoon at 1 o'clock. 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
0: It's definitely Walt Baby Love, and it's time for this week's Gospel Tracks Medical Moment. I want to speak to you about eating disorders. Now, did you know that Americans spend $80 billion per year on diet?

whitening products. And at any given time, nearly 50% of women are trying to lose weight. Well, it's true. Now, in some instances, weight loss is necessary to prevent chronic diseases and poor health. Now, I'm sure you've seen all the TV ads for newer medications like Ozempic, which is a type of GLP-1 hormone that helps to promote weight loss. Now, however, in increasing numbers of cases among young women here in the United States and adolescents, deeper-rooted issues and low self-esteem have spawned eating disorders, things like anorexia, bulimia, and binge eating. Well, sometimes young women and men are so consumed with losing weight that they are putting their health at risk by starvation, purging food, and binge eating. Now, if you or someone you know has an eating disorder, please seek help right away. That's nothing to play with. Now, if you need to lose weight, talk to a healthcare professional about losing weight the proper way. That's this week's timely and informative Gospel Tracks Medical Moment. Let's go ahead and get back into our praise and worship with some more contemporary gospel music. Here's Canton Jones and Praise On Goes.

0: worshiping. Don't let us interrupt anything, all right? Joanne Rosario with her current single, Still on the Throne. God is still on the throne. The blood still works. Yes, it does. Next, I was speaking with Marcus Jordan, and I asked him a question I ask a lot of the artists, because I'm always kind of curious what they're thinking when it comes to their own faith and also reading the Bible. I wanted to know if he had a favorite person in the Bible that really stands out to him, in addition to Jesus.
1: Yes, one of my favorite persons in the Bible besides Jesus is Paul. I love Paul. Paul was crazy. He persecuted the church, but he was bold in persecuting the church. So sometimes we look at people who are aggressive or who have, you know, strong personalities, and we look down on them. But those are some of the people that God really wants to use, because if you're that strong for the wrong reasons, then you can be even stronger for the right reasons. So I love Paul.

0: anointed Marcus Jordan with his current single, Thank You God. We can't thank you enough. What do they say in the church all the time? If I had 10,000 tongues, I couldn't thank you enough. What if I had 10 billion tongues? I couldn't thank you enough. I'm telling you, people, we have to just be real with God. That's what he wants from us. That's what God tells us in the Bible. That if we have something to say, come before the throne of grace boldly and express ourselves. Say, thank you, God. Or here's what I need, God. Help me, God. I'm falling apart, God. 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Increase my faith. 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Just know that God loves you. 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
2: 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We would love to hear from you. All you have to do is dial us toll-free, 1-877-925-8568. That's 1-877-925-8568. And if you miss the digits, just go 1-877-WALT-LOVE. You'll find us, okay? Listen, I want to hear your testimony. I want to know what God has done for you. Also, maybe you want to be on our Faith Phone Line prayer list. I get it. Just tell us specifically what it is you'd like us to ask God to do for you. It'll be our honor and our privilege, and we'd be humbled to join in intercessory prayer with you and for you. So once again, here's the phone number, 1-877-925-8568.
3: 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I'm calling for prayer, walk love, for healing. Thank you.
4: Joanne, calling from Midland, Georgia. I'm just praying that God will get my house paid off this year. Thank you.

lift up Akila from Baton Rouge, Louisiana. She said she just needs prayer. Heavenly Father, bless Akila. We don't know what's going on, but we know one thing. She believes. And she said, I'm listening to this guy on the radio that's praying for folks. I might as well call myself because I need prayer. So I don't know if she's a regular listener. I don't know if she's a regular participant in going to her local house of worship, or if she's somebody who's been estranged from the church. But whatever her situation is, Lord God, we ask you to bless her. Come through for her. Restore her faith in you. Heal her situation. Heal her body. In Jesus' holy name, we say amen. Amen and amen. Then Miss Joanne, she gave us a call from Midland, Georgia. She said she wants to pay off her mortgage. She said, I want to get my house paid off. Right? All of us, Joanne, all of us would like our mortgages to be paid off. But anyway, we're going to ask God to help you out here. Lord God, as we continue lifting up individuals in our audience, all kinds of people have all kinds of issues. Some folks just call and say, God, everything is going well. I just want to thank you, but I want Wally to pray for us. So, Lord God, we ask you right this very minute to be a blessing to Miss Joanne in Midland, Georgia. Help her finish off those payments. And I said jokingly, but I know it's true, all of us would like to have our mortgages paid off. So, God, help all of us. In Jesus' holy name, we say amen, amen, and amen. I have to tell you, you know, that you realize when I say my gospel tracks family, that's you. Yep, you've allowed me to become part of your family, and I've allowed you to become part of our family. So we're grateful. We thank God for all of that. Because some people are walking through this world with no one. Just having no one to talk to. And sometimes not realizing they can talk to God. Hallelujah. And finally, Father, I just want to lift up the brave men and women of the United States military serving in harm's way. God, help us out here. Not just our troops, but the world. Yes, come to the rescue of our young people, our men and women serving in the United States military. They deserve better. Now, God, I'm going to wrap it up asking you for protection and guidance and strength for our first responders. And I pray for him all day long to care for my son out there on the job in plain clothes there in the city of Chicago in law enforcement, he and his partner. So God bless them. Protect them, and we'll make it our business to always thank you. In Jesus' holy name, I say amen. Amen and amen. I have the perfect song. Here it is. It's Tasha Page Lockhart. What is she saying in her current single? She says, he's on the way. Who's on the way? Jesus is on the way. He's coming back for his people. Keep on lifting him up, people. Keep on praising God.

0: extend those hands towards heaven. Say, thank you, Jesus. We're waiting on you, Lord. Glory to God. Tasha Page Lockhart with her current single, He's on the Way, moving up all the gospel music charts, making people understand that Jesus will definitely do what he said. He's coming back for his people. My name is Walt Baby Love. Thank you for joining me. On the other side of the break, we're getting ready for our inspirational thought of the week, plus music coming your way from Ron Carter and Ricky Dillard.
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2: Hey, hey, hey, hey. Yes, you. I'm not yelling at you. I'm trying to get your attention. It's time for our inspirational thought of the week. And the Holy Spirit said, Walt, go back and share this with the public. So here it is. Luke chapter 1, verse 37. Just one verse, but a story that goes with it, a testimony. And here's what it says. For nothing is impossible with God. I don't know if you know it or not, but God has some very unusual methods when he decides to communicate with his people. Here's a testimony. Several years ago, after I had my first knee replaced, I was sitting in physical therapy, and a little girl came in, and she had on her uniform from the Catholic school that she was going to. And on her blazer, it said, Luke 1, 37. I said to her, I said, hey, I said, that scripture on your blazer, do you know what it says, what it means? She said, oh, yeah, it's about God. I said, I'm going to look it up when I get home. Anyway, when I got home, I looked in my Protestant Bible, the NIV, the New International Version, the scripture I just quoted to you, for nothing is impossible with God. But then being a theologian and being a scholar, being a seminarian, being a pastor, being a preacher, I said, let me look at the Catholic Bible translation. I looked at Luke 1:37, and here's what it said. Faith doesn't make things easy, it makes them possible. Many of you who have been listening to me for a long time have heard me say this, but for some reason the Holy Spirit said I needed to do it again. Just remember that. Faith doesn't make things easy. It makes them possible, for nothing is impossible with God. Hallelujah. Brothers and sisters, here's Ron Carter and Ricky Dillard, and they both are saying, open my eyes, God. Let us see how wonderful and how powerful you are.

iconic worldwide bass player Ron Carter and Ricky Dillard with Open My Eyes. I'm not stopping. Brothers and sisters, just remember how loving God is. His Fresh Start Worship featuring Marquise Gold. And you are

You like that line when he says, "You are in my soul"? Yeah, you're in my life, you're in my mind, you're in my heart, you're in my mouth. Thank you, God, because you are Fresh Start Worship featuring Marquise Gold. If you can, I'd like you to bow your heads and have some prayer with us. Lord God, as we continue reaching out to you, we want to just thank you and say how grateful we are for the blessing of life and the fact that you've allowed us to become part of the family of God. Continue blessing us and increasing our faith while taking care of us, giving us wellness of health and sound minds so that we can tell the world about you. And we'll be careful to give you the honor and the praise and the glory in our lives as we say amen in the name of your son, Jesus. Amen and amen. As always, we want you to know we do this program in the name of our Lord and Savior, Jesus Christ. We also like keeping the name of our Father in the ministry alive, the Reverend Prophet L.K. Johnson, who was the founder of the First House of Prayer, the city of Chicago. He's gone home to be with the Lord back in 2007 when he was 101 years of age. Well, that about does it for this week. I want you to tune in next week.

0: same time, same station, when we'll bless you with the best gospel and inspirational entertainment from around the world. 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My senior producer in heaven is my lovely mother, Mrs. Dorothy Barnes, always praying for us, advocating for us, thanking Jesus personally for taking care of us. 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This is Definitely Walt, baby love, and may God bless you and your family. Always remember, the family that prays together sure enough has the opportunity to stay together. I'll see y'all next weekend. Be blessed in the Lord. And as always, I'll be Airborne Gang. 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
6: Amen. So at 8:30 we're going into our worship service. Amen. So let's settle into it. Amen. Our musicians are getting ready to get into a spirit of worship and praise. Amen. And we thank God for her today. Praise God, everybody. Hallelujah to the Lamb, Lord. We thank you and we praise your name. Come on, Sister Chelsea.

Our scripture today is coming out of 1 Samuel 17, verse 45 through 47. 1 Samuel 17, verse 45 through 47. In the Old Testament, amen. 1 Samuel chapter 14, verse 45 through 47. We're looking at David again today. The title of our message today is Not Too Hard for the Lord. It's not too hard for the Lord. Amen. Nothing is too hard for the Lord. Amen. Thank you, Sister Selson. We appreciate it. Thank you for those words of praise, those songs of praise this morning. Amen. We praise God for you. Amen. Thank God for you being here with us. Amen. 1 Samuel chapter 17, verse 45 through 47. We're looking at David, his relationship with the Lord again today. It's important because we all have our own individual relationship with God. As a body of believers, we worship God. But the thing about it is, it's a personal relationship. It's a personal relationship. So we look at David today, his personal relationship with the Lord. So today we'll look. Then David said to the Philistine, Goliath, "You come to me with the sword and with the spear and with the javelin, but I come to you in the name of the Lord of hosts, the God of the armies of Israel, whom you have defied. This day the Lord will deliver you into my hand. I will strike you and take your head from you. And this day I will give the carcasses of the camp of the Philistines to the birds of the air and the wild beasts of the earth, that all the earth may know that there is a God in Israel. And then all this assembly shall know that the Lord does not save with the sword and spear. For the battle is the Lord, and he will give you into our hands." Let us pray. Father God, in the name of Jesus, Lord, we thank and praise you, Lord, for your word today. Father God, we thank you, Lord, for your only begotten Son, Jesus Christ, who gave it all for us, Lord, gave his life for us on Calvary Hill, so that we might have life, Lord. Thank you for your death, burial, resurrection, ascension to you, Father God. Always making intercession and prayers for us all. Father God, we thank you for the precious Holy Spirit that rests, rule, and abide, Lord. Fill this temple with your glory. Fill our cup up, Lord, till it runs over. We thank you and we praise you. In your precious Son, Jesus' name, amen. You may be seated in the presence of the Lord. For the word of God is alive and active, sharper than any two-edged sword. It penetrates even the dividing soul and spirit, joints and marrow. It judges the thoughts and attitudes of the heart. For the word of God is alive and active. The word of God for God's people. Amen. It's not too big for the Lord. Amen. Amen. Amen. So David, the son of Jesse, who was anointed, we preached on that a couple weeks, was anointed to be king, but he wasn't set as king. Don't you know sometimes you can have a position or have a calling, and you have not fulfilled that calling yet. God has elevated you in the spirit, but physically you're still sitting. Until God calls you into the position that you've been called for. Amen? So here now, David now has been anointed king by Samuel, but he had not taken the throne yet. He still is a little shepherd boy. Amen. So his three brothers now have gone off to do battle with Saul. So now David is serving Saul, and he also is serving his brothers. So David had what? A servant's heart. Amen. A servant heart. So the brothers now are fighting a battle. And they were going back and forth to tend the sheep because he was a good shepherd. Amen. But we know who the good shepherd is. All right. Jesus Christ. There is no other but Jesus Christ. He is the good shepherd. He's the one that shepherds us. Amen. So they was going back and forth to tend the sheep in his father's house. Amen. So David now had left. He had now left Saul in the battle and his brothers in the battle. He goes back to his father's home. He tended the sheep. And then Jesse said, "Would you not take some morsel of food to your brothers in the battle?" Go back. He takes the food from his father's house. And he takes it to the battle. When he get back, a calamity is breaking out. Amen. Because what they've done now, the Philistines have selected their champion, Goliath. So David gets in.

The camp, all of them are afraid. They're all running. Amen? They're all afraid. They're afraid of Goliath. He was big and tall and strong. He had hundreds of pounds of armor. He had a large javelin, like the scripture was saying and we just read. He had a large javelin. So they was afraid of him because he was so mighty and strong. So they didn't have nobody, they didn't have a champion to put out there to fight Goliath. And what they did was, in the battle days back then, each army would select a champion. And then whoever champion won the battle. See what I'm saying? So the Philistines put their champion out front. They whoever defeats Goliath, the battle is yours. We will be your servants. But if you lose the battle, whoever you send out, if that person lose, that man lose the battle, then you will be our servants. Yes, so now, David comes into the camp. And you know David loved the Lord. Amen. He loved the Lord. So he was a love, he loved the Lord. So after he saw all these brave men, including his brothers, running from this giant. Amen. Running from the giant. And we all have giants in our lives. Amen. We know who our giants are. We trying to kill our own giants. Amen. And the giant we fighting, most of the time we can't defeat him ourselves. Amen. Because most of the time it's a spiritual battle as well as sometimes a physical battle. So now David look at all these brave men running from this giant. And they said, well, what do you think? He said, what did the Lord get? What did the Lord side on this battle? Have you ever thought what the Lord's decision is in the battle you're fighting? Have you asked the Lord to come into your battle? Or you just fighting it on your own? Amen. Because Saul told David today, you are not able to fight this giant. He's a man of war, of valor. He's a strong, mighty man. You're not able to fight. He said, but David said, the same God. Come on, there's somebody. The same God. The same God that I defeat the lion and the bear with. The same God that I defeat this Philistine. Amen. So the same God. So David, he was out there tending those sheep, and he was fighting out the wolves and the lions and the bear. God enabled him to kill these animals. These are wild, powerful. You know, a bear is a powerful animal. Yes. Amen. David was small, but he believed God. Yes. He believed God that he could overtake the bear and kill the bear. As the large man I am, I would not dare try to fight a bear. Because he wasn't fighting the bear, he couldn't have been fighting the bear in his own strength. Amen. He couldn't be. He had to be fighting in the strength of the Lord. He couldn't be fighting in his own strength. So what we have now is that the same God that had me defeat the wild animals who were trying to kill the sheep. But David is the defender of the sheep. Amen. Just like Christ is our defender. We're his sheep. We're the sheep of his pastor. Come on, somebody. Y'all reach our word. Don't you know we're the sheep of his pastor. And Christ will defend us to the very end. Hallelujah to the Lamb. We thank you, Lord. We praise your holy name. We thank you, Lord. So here he is now. So now David now is have a spiritual battle with him himself so that he'll go out and fight the lion. So now he, in his spirit, he's ready to go. In his spirit, he know God is going to take him. But what Saul tried to do was Saul tried to give him his weapons. Amen. Saul tried to give him his weapon. He tried to put his armor on David. You can't win with somebody else's weapons. You can't fight the battle the way somebody else fights it. Amen. You can't do how your neighbor does. You can't fight the way somebody else in your family might fight. Somebody would say, well, you should go over there and beat your neighbor up. Come on, somebody. Somebody said you should go hurt that person. What? This is the flesh talking. Amen. But in the spirit realm, God is telling us to handle a whole different way. We are Christians. We believe in Christ. We got to handle a different way. Amen. Amen. What look like your pastor out there cussing everybody out in the street? Come on here, somebody. I got to tell everybody out in the street. And then I got to say, oh, by the way, come to my church at Salem on Sunday. Come on here, somebody. Amen. So you can't handle your problem the way everybody else handles your problem. Their problem. Because we believers in Christ. We got to handle the Christian way. So when David said, no, you keep your armor.
Because I haven't tried.

0: I haven't tried that out. I haven't tested that armor out. So who you say, I have not tried. Have you tried God? Have you tried the Lord? Come on here, somebody. If you tried him, you know he's true. You tried him, you know he's able. Come on here, somebody. You tried him, you know he'll say, he'll do what he say and do. But there is a no, you keep your armor. I go get what I had out there in the field with the sheep. I get my little shepherd's bag and my slingshot. Come on here, somebody. So David takes his little shepherd's bag and his slingshot. Amen. He go down to the brook. God sends him to the brook. He pick up five smooth cut rocks, stones, five of them. Even though he's gonna use but one. God is more abundantly able to help you beyond whatever you can what? Think or want or imagine. Thank y'all so much. So he got the five bags, the five rocks, he stuck in the back. Even though he's gonna use one, God gave him more than what he needed.
1: Yeah,
0: he did.
1: Amen. Thank you.
0: But don't you know God prepared these stones already? Amen. He already got your answer prepared. He just sent you down to get the answer he's already prepared.
2: Hallelujah. Hallelujah.
0: So these stones were sitting in the bottom of the brook, and water running over these stones, probably since creation. Sharp. He got that sharper than diamonds. Sharper than metal. God is already sharpening them up. Because he had a purpose for those stones. Don't you know God has made a purpose for whatever you got in your life? God already has a purpose for it. Amen. You think God giving you this just for you? God giving you for a purpose. Come on, somebody. We got to fulfill whatever purpose God has put in our life. What purpose is he putting in our life? What purpose is he giving us? Amen. For what you have. He ain't giving us our things just to hold on to for ourselves. Come on here, somebody. Yes. Okay, let me get on back to the message. So here we have now these five stones. Now David go down and pick up these stones. He put them in his shepherd bag. Now, he goes out to the Philistine army. Goliath come out. He mocks him. You sitting out this ready little boy to fight with me? I'm a champion. Am I a dog? Come on here, somebody. You see? So now he challenged. So he defied the army of the Lord. Because what Goliath said before, not only I'm defeating your army, but I'm defeating your God. Come on here, somebody. That's a mouthful right there. But you know, people ought to be afraid of you when they challenge you and your God. Because the God we serve is greater. Come on, hallelujah. Greater than whatever we have to do. He's greater. So what he is now, he challenged God. He said he defiled in the name of the Lord.
2: Hallelujah.
0: Goliath had defiled the name of the Lord. Hallelujah to the Lamb. Defiled. Google gives the definition of defile as to vandalize or desecrate. And the desecrate means to profane or violate the sacredness or sanctity of something or someone. So what Goliath did, Goliath was taking on not only David, he was taking on God, the Lord of hosts, who is really in the Old Testament is Jesus Christ.
2: Amen.
0: The Lord of hosts, the captain of the host is Jesus Christ. So now he is saying not only did defeat you, but I'm going to defeat your Lord. So David said, you have not only defiled the God's people, you defiled God.
2: Come on
0: here, somebody. Yeah. So now David said, I'm going to take your own sword. I'm going to cut your own head off with it. Amen. I'm going to feed your body to the birds. Come on here, somebody. So Goliath come out, and David runs at it. Sometimes you got to run at your problem.
2: Yeah.
0: You can't run away from your problem. While Israel was running away from the problem, David ran to the problem because David believed God. We got to believe God. But whatever we got to do, we got to believe God. You can't do it with numbers. You can't do it by what you got in your bank account. You can't do it because of what else you do. You got to do it in faith and believing in God, no matter what it is. I ain't never did nothing out there in this life that I didn't believe God for. You gotta believe God for it.

0: And what David, and David was a prime example. He had to believe God because the enemy, by looking at the problem, wasn't no way he could win. By looking at it physically, how is this little running boy, this giant, that well was 6 foot tall, probably weighing close to 200 or 300 pounds, with all this armor and all these this sword and the javelin, he's sitting out there with a shepherd bag and a slingshot and rocks. How did that add up? How did it add up? It don't add up. It don't add up because it's not supposed to add up. Because David has something on his side that Goliath don't have. He had the power of God on his side.
1: Hallelujah.
0: He had the power of God on his side.
1: Praise the Lord.
0: And I'd rather have the power of God than any army on my side. The power of God is what's going to defeat Goliath, not what David does. But David now runs at it. Hallelujah to the Lamb. Hallelujah to the Lamb. So he runs at it. And he puts out one of those smooth rocks. And you know, it takes speed. Speed creates power. Speed creates velocity. So I can imagine in my mind that David's running full speed at it. Because he slings this rock, he wants power behind this slingshot. So he slings it at it. And he had a good aim. And he takes it, hit him right between the eye and the forehead. And one little rock killed the giant. Because that's the power of the Lord. One smooth rock killed the giant. Don't you know one act of God can change your whole life? Because one thing God does, you can change your whole life. Your whole outlook. Whatever you're going to do in life, just one act of God. Hallelujah to the Lamb. One miracle. Come on, one prayer answer. Come on, somebody. So what you've been praying for, all God got to do is just ask you in a twinkle of an eye, he'll change things. Yes, it don't get God a long time. It took David a few seconds to run and kill this problem, this giant. And the same can work for us in our lives. So David runs there and throws the rock and kills the giant. He killed Israel's problem. Then he takes it with his own sword. Come on here, somebody. And cuts his head off. Come on, y'all. God will cut the head off your enemy. Come on, somebody. He'll leave your enemy laying for dead. He'll leave your enemy laying for dead. And he'll take his own weapon and kill him with it. Take his own weapon and kill him with it. Hallelujah to the Lamb. Cut the head off of him. Amen. In my mind, I see David with Goliath's head walking into Saul's tent. Here he is. Here's your problem. Dead. Here's your problem. Dead. The Lord of hosts have killed him. Hallelujah to the Lamb. And the Lord of hosts will kill your problem too. If you will allow him to use you. David did exactly what the Lord told him to do. Amen. Our problem is we don't want to do what God told us to do. We always think something too hard. Amen. I always think something too hard.
1: Amen.
0: That's too hard for me, Lord. That's too hard for us, Lord. When God is saying, if it's in my hands, ain't nothing too hard. Ain't nothing too hard. You put it in my hand. Amen. Amen. We too busy trying to figure out how to help God. We God already got the answer.
1: Yeah.
0: We're trying to figure out how to help him.
1: Hallelujah.
0: And he's here to help us. Ooh. Amen. Tell like he helped David, he'll help us through the problem.
1: Yeah.
0: Hallelujah to the Lamb.
1: Glory.
0: Praise. Yeah. Is your faith great enough to move God?
1: Hallelujah.
0: I gotta believe the Lord. Hallelujah. I gotta believe on the name of the Lord. Whoever shall call on the name of the Lord shall be saved. Offer you Christ today. Offer you Christ today. You got to believe it can be done. You got
1: to
0: believe. So offer you Christ. Those that have not received Jesus Christ today, receive him as Lord today. Amen. All in here, if you're in the ark of safety, I praise God. But if you're not in the ark of safety, if you have not received Jesus as Lord, receive him today. Those on the phone line, if you have not received Christ, receive him today. Those on the radio program, if you have not received the Lord, receive the Lord today. Receive the Lord today. Be born again.
1: Hallelujah.
0: Receive Christ.
1: Receive.
0: And see when he bless you. See when he bless you.

0: abundantly more than you ever can think. Amen.
1: Yes.
0: Amen. We thank you, Lord, for Jesus Christ. Yes. Thank you, Lord, that he gave his life one Friday. Yes. Up on Tarry Hill. They put nails in his hand.
1: Yes.
0: Nails in his feet. A triumph. He gave up the ghost. He bowed his head in front of the ghost. He gave up the ghost. Declared, hey, what? It's all finished. Don't know the Lord already finished your battle. Yes. It's all finished. They led him to a fire tomb. On the third day, he rose again with all power in his hand. All power. But the Lord's hands are not so short, he can't deliver. His hand is not so short, he can't do what he calls us to do. His name is not so short, he can't do. We thank you, Lord, for Jesus Christ today. I believe God. I believe God.

0: 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We welcome you in the name of our Lord and Savior, Jesus Christ.
1: 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I ask you to do three things every day for your child or children. 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Remember, without a vision, they will not succeed. How does your child see their future? What is their life?

0: 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There are tremendous opportunities out there for our young people today. Basic skills are needed, reading, writing, and basic math skills. If our children have these skills, they will be able to get jobs and provide for themselves and their families. Teach our boys and girls how to stay out of the legal system, jails, and prison. Jails and prisons are a multi-million dollar business. Our goal as parents is to bankrupt this system by stop providing them with the very things that they need, our sons and our daughters.
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0: This is Pastor Nathan Chris Sr. Thanks for listening to our program. 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
3: Welcome to For the District. It is the podcast for Jackson-Madison County Schools. I'm Greg Hammond, Chief of Public Information for JMCSS, and this morning we are thrilled to welcome Jackson City Councilman Johnny Dodd to discuss the Men on the Move initiative, and it's already making a difference in the schools here in the Jackson-Madison County school system. Councilman Dodd, thank you for joining us.
4: Good morning. How you doing?
3: With the Commissioner's Cup, I'm usually talking about
4: commissioners,
3: but we're talking with Jackson City Councilman Johnny Dodd,
4: yes,
3: which I'm going to share a fun fact, and our producer Tad will appreciate this. I'm going to share a fun fact later, how City Councilman Johnny Dodd was indirectly responsible for the Commissioner's Cup. That's an Easter egg. That's a tease. We'll get to that. We'll get to that a little later.
4: Okay.
3: Councilman, thank you for being here.
4: Thanks for the opportunity to speak to you.
3: So for folks who grew up in Jackson, we know you. You know, growing up in the newspaper articles, you were helping lead the crime marches. Even now, you've been assistant basketball coach at JCM.
4: Yes.
3: So people know you outside of your role as a city councilman in the city. But I do want to ask you, I want to start there, as a councilman for the city of Jackson, the hub city, how do you approach your job?
4: I love what I do. I mean, I don't look at it as a job. I look at it as a purpose. I think when I got elected, I wanted the people to know that I'm not just here to vote on Tuesdays. I love the community. I love the youth in the community. And I wanted to make the community a better place. So I look at this as just, you know, once you go through life and we struggle, we go through things and different obstacles. But once you find your purpose in life, that's it's not a job anymore. I mean, making the school system, me being a city councilman, I don't look at it as being a job. Someone just voting on something on Tuesdays. I want to be part of the community.
3: Mm-hmm. Now, you have a deep relationship with the Jackson-Madison County school system. We mentioned you're an assistant basketball coach at JCM, but let's go way back. At one time, Johnny Dodd was a student in the Jackson-Madison County school system. Talk about how that time in the school system as a student impacts the way you're helping the school system now.
4: Like I said, I was at, going back to Lincoln School. I went to Highland Park. And I had mentors there that supported me 100%, kind of took me up under the umbrella. Left there with the Tigers.

0: Miller School. That's when I met Mr. Jones, and he was a firm principal that cared about his students, and he did a lot of one-on-one with us, played basketball, ran track and football, and Coach Betso. I had a mentor, was Hilton Graham, that he was a past student at Tigard and JCM, that was a mentor. Then got to JCM, and that's where it all started. Got an opportunity to work with Coach Duck Green and Shorty Belthel. And we, from there, we played basketball and track. And, you know, I never forget, I was in a pageant. And during that pageant, I made the comment, I want to be the first black president. Mm-hmm. Not knowing that I would be a city councilman for the city of Jackson when I said that.
1: Right.
0: But I guess I had that intuition that that's something I want to do, is help people.
1: Public service.
0: Yes. To give back and thank the people that I worked with during that time, my coaches and things that I did. I would always want to be challenging. You know, it's just that being an athlete, you're going to always challenge something. So, but then I found out I was always volunteering in the community doing something. It was an opportunity to do something for teachers, whatever. I was always wanting to volunteer and help.
1: Johnny Dodd, city councilman for the city of Jackson and the creator of the Men on the Move initiative for the city of Jackson and the Jackson-Madison County school system. Councilman, if you would, explain what Boys to Men or Men on the Move, this initiative you have that the superintendent really likes, and not only inviting you all in, but showing a lot of support for this initiative. Can you tell us about it?
0: Well, our Men on the Move started several years ago, where it was an opportunity for our men to get involved with our school, with the youth in the school, as far as our young men and young ladies also. And I think it was an opportunity to greet the kids when they get off the school bus, because a lot of kids don't see their parents before they go to school, because, you know, some have to go to work. Some, even if they see them, at the word, good morning, how you doing, have a great day, it's not something that they hear every morning. Mm-hmm. So I looked at it as being an opportunity for our men to greet our kids, and when they get out of the school bus, it's, you know, a big smile, how you doing, have a great day. Some look at us like we're crazy, some love it, some smile. Mm-hmm. And the experience that I've had, I had several people, kids have like, hey, thank you for coming. Just a couple weeks ago, we had a young man say, hey, we want y'all to come back. We need to do that every Friday. We made us feel like celebrity. We felt like stars. Then we had a letter from a young man, talked about how the impact was made, just seeing men showing up that morning. It was a real nice letter that it was like, wow. So I tell our guys, a lot of times before you go in school to do your work, you have to be accepted. So if the kids see us like, hey, good morning, high five, have a great day, then when we go into school and start doing programming, they kind of can put a name with the face, or can say, okay, well, I remember you. Even when you go out in the neighborhood, you'll see kids like, hey, you was at my school. You was giving us a high five. And I think it's because it's just about building relationships. Mm-hmm. And I think that opportunity, I thank Dr. King for the opportunity, because like Men on the Move, now we're starting a mentoring program within our school system. It's going to be, you know, right now we could probably do 4 schools in a network. And then we're going to try to, you know, over the years, we're going to put in all our schools. Mm-hmm.
1: Johnny Dodd, city councilman for the city of Jackson, but a huge supporter for the Jackson-Madison County school system. A little later, we're going to play a video, and the video will be from your visit at JCM Middle School.
0: Okay.
1: Allow me, if I can, through the power of radio and podcast, paint the scene. So when I pulled up to the field house behind JCM High School, JCM Middle School, there was a red carpet.
0: Yes.
1: Which is, you don't typically see a red carpet greeting students. Yes. So, number one, that stood out to me. And there were men of all ages, young and old,
0: yes,
1: of all races,
0: yes,
1: greeting the students. And something that I thought was kind of funny that happened, when some of the students got off the bus, they were trying to go around.
0: Yes.
1: And they were like, no. And a lot of the men said, no, come on over. This is for you.
0: Yes.
1: Because when they see the red carpet, they think, oh, well, this is, I don't know who this is for, but it's not for me.
0: Yes.
1: But the men there who were participating in Men on the Move made a point to let the students know, hey, we're here for you. We're here to support you. Talk about what happened once you moved inside the gym. There were almost 20 men there, but I want to say there were 5 men

0: every Friday because it's early mornings. We have to show up, and we couldn't do this, you know, without the men that's willing to support, and I thank them for doing that. It's not a, like I would tell them, it's us, it's not a me. But we give opportunity to talk to our young people about different things in life and encourage them to stay focused, to stay out of trouble, to stay on the right track. One thing that I always talk about, regardless of your past, your future has a clean slate. So no matter what you go through in life, I mean, we all made a mistake. So all the men that we have that be with us have made mistakes, have did some things the wrong way. So we try to, you know, tell them, you know, one thing, stay focused, stay on the right track, do the right thing, you know, pick who your friends are, because a lot of times you never know who your friends are, you know. So we try to encourage them to that. But it's a great opportunity for us to just encourage the kids during that time.
1: I thought they were simple lessons, but they were impactful lessons.
0: Yes. I mean, we give all the men opportunity because, like I said, we got men from all walks of life. Like I said, an Officer Kozar, several pastors.
1: Yes.
0: Pastor Michael Hung, which is someone close to their age. Justin Cooper is a guy that's been phenomenal with us, working with us. Pastor Polk, Pastor Williams, and when he got Pastor Martin, and we got people from all walks of life.
1: So you've cut it off and no one else can join? Is that the situation?
0: No, we want men. My goal is one day, and I'm going to thank God is going to bless us to have 100 men at one of these schools. Mm-hmm. You know, because like I said, I don't see why. I mean, I look at this as prevention.
1: Right.
0: Because we give opportunity to talk to these young people about things in life, let them know we're here. I mean, because a lot of times we see kids, you know, that need some type of uplifting, and you know, some of them might need some clothes, need some something. So we, you know, we kind of look at them, we see something, and we'll talk to them, and we'll say, okay, get this kid information so we can have them out. So it's always opportunity to uplift our kids, and we're always looking for men to come out every Friday. We have a different groups. We have some. A couple of weeks ago in JCM, we had military from all branches came out and was there with us. So like I said, it's people from all walks of life. City of Jackson employees come out. We've had some Mr. Darrell Hubbard from City of Court Clerk. So like I said, I can just name so many people right. from all walks of life just there. And we want our kids to know this is for you, like you said. We want to make an impact on you and let you know somebody got to replace me one day. Somebody got to be a city councilman. Somebody got to be a city court clerk. Mm-hmm. Somebody has to be a police officer. Mm-hmm. So it's an opportunity for us to encourage them and let them see me and being in a positive manner.
1: Johnny Dodd, longtime city councilman for the city of Jackson and a supporter of the Jackson-Madison County School System, joining us this morning to talk about his Boys to Men kindergarten through 12th grade mentorship and Men on the Move. A little later in the show, we're going to visit with Leanna Cargill Rangai, the theater teacher at Southside High School, because we also want to talk about the fine arts. Before we go to the commercial break, we just finished the fourth week of the school system.
0: Yes.
1: A lot of kids have found their people. And what I mean by that is they found their friends and activities that motivate them to be at school. In your estimation, why do you think it's important for parents, if they can, to get their child involved in something, whether it's robotics or Green Power or ukulele club at Denmark or basketball at North Parkway? In your estimation, why is it important for parents to get their students to do something?
0: Well, I think at that age, kids are trying to find their way in life, what path they're going to take. And I think it's opportunity for them to find who they are as a person, mm-hmm. who they identify with, what programs or what career. It's an opportunity to now see what, you know, what path would I take. Mm-hmm. You know, a lot of them not going to go to college.
1: Right.
0: Some might do TCAP, some might go straight to the workforce. Mm. But going through all these different programs and just finding who you are, more so I look at finding your purpose. Mm. And I think the earlier you find your purpose and realize who you are and what you want to do, I think you'd be more successful. I mean, like I said, once I found my purpose, I mean, I get up every morning, I love what I do. Mm. I mean, it's not a job to me. It's like, you know, me sitting at the desk, I don't want to sit at the desk. I want to be out there with these kids doing something or encourage them or seeing what, you know, it's almost we got to meet them where they are.
1: Right.

0: Once a kid, once you build that relationship with a kid, and that kid trusts you, I think, you know, a kid is, because I realized probably the first 10 years of a kid's life is the most important. Because, you know, a lot of time as I look back on my life, as far as, you know, when they said childhood trauma, it's very serious. And that's what we're dealing with, you know, mental health issues, whatever. But once you get an opportunity to find out who you are as a person, and knowing that you have a parent that care about you or an adult that care about you, you see that positive, and then you're able to invest into that youth and invest in you in a sense where, I mean, I trust Mr. Dodd. You know, I trust Mr. Hammer. Now I know I got a person that I can go to.
1: Right.
0: That when I'm in need of something, I know who I can call on.
1: We're visiting with Jackson City Councilman Johnny Dodd. This is episode 116 of For the District, and this is the fourth season. We want to thank Councilman Dodd for visiting with us throughout the seasons to talk about the Men on the Move initiative and all the positive things happening in the city of Jackson. Again, a little later in the show, we'll visit with Leanna Rangai, the theater teacher at Southside High School, so we can talk about the fine arts. You all know the superintendent is all about the AAA, academics, athletics, and the arts. We're going to do that this morning on For the District. It's the podcast for Jackson-Madison County Schools on JJ 97.7 FM. Something special is happening throughout the Jackson-Madison County School System.
0: And I'm going to tell y'all one thing I want y'all to realize and know, regardless of your past, your future has a clean slate. So no matter what you go through in life, you got to keep on living.
1: Positive male role models and mentors from various occupations are offering crucial support to schools.
2: Class, class. Yes, yes. I know I got some of them in here, man. Y'all doing all right this morning?
3: Sure.
2: Good, good. As you can see, Sergeant Kozar, Jackson Police Department, I look different out of my stuff, huh? That's all right, though, right?
1: The Men on the Move initiative, led by Jackson City Councilman Johnny Dodd, has visited several schools to share encouragement, wisdom, and a friendly presence with young men.
4: How you persevere right now through school is going to determine where you go in the future.
1: A movement by men in the community is a reminder that real lasting change takes more than a superintendent or a school. It takes a community. And for the Men on the Move initiative, this is just the beginning.
2: Can y'all make me that promise you're going to stay focused? Cool. Y'all have a great day, all right?
1: For the District, I'm Greg Hammond. Welcome back to For the District. It's the podcast for Jackson-Madison County Schools. This morning, we're joined by Jackson City Councilman Johnny Dodd, and he's discussing his Men on the Move initiative. Councilman, thank you for being here this morning.
0: Thank you.
1: So I told you I'd tell you how indirectly you were responsible for the Commissioner's Cup.
0: Okay.
1: So in 2018, when I was knocking on doors running for county commission,
0: Okay. The
1: question I got without fail is, you're not running against Johnny, are you? Which told me two things. One, people, the average Joe doesn't really know the difference between the city council and the county commission.
0: Correct.
1: And then two, you're a popular guy.
0: I hope so.
1: You are. And, you know, there's two sides of the coin in that. A lot of times you get blame you don't deserve. But a lot of times you do get praise for the good things you do. And again, you've been in the community a long time, growing up in the Hub City, hearing about the crime marches and other initiatives throughout the city you and other leaders have done. You deserve the praise you're getting.
0: Thank you.
1: So thank you for being in the fight so long.
0: Thank you.
1: The fight of public service. So there, I told you I'd share that Easter egg with you.
0: Thank you.
1: Housekeeping note. When you mentioned Mr. Jones, your principal at JCM?
0: Yes.
1: That was the father of CNN analyst Van Jones?
0: Yes.
1: Okay. So I didn't know that until, I don't know, I was talking to someone who went to JCM back in the day, and they made that connection for me. So I'll make that connection for someone else who may be listening. And
0: yeah, then Miss Jones was my VOE teacher, his mother.
1: Okay.
0: So I had one as my principal and one as my teacher. So yeah. She was mine, and she was someone that kept me lined up in a straight and narrow, stay out of trouble. Yeah. So she was a great teacher also.
1: And one of the cool things about public education, you never

0: know the impact that a teacher has.
1: Yes.
0: Many years, you don't realize it till years have passed. But thank you for your work in education.
1: Thank you.
0: And the Men on the Move initiative. Again, you can go to the JMCSS Facebook page or our YouTube channel to see the Men on the Move video from your visit at JCM Middle School. There may be men listening to this conversation that say, hey, you know, I work second shift. I have time in the morning to come by one of the schools. Or you may hear a wife that says her husband needs to participate. Councilman, what's the best way to reach you ahead of time to get our name on the list to participate in the Men on the Move initiative?
1: Well, you can reach me at 731-616-6475, my cell number.
0: He'll say that one more time slowly.
1: 731-616-6475. Or we post on my Facebook page every Tuesday. We always discuss where we're going to be at the next school. And then we send it out to all media outlets, the CQ. Hopefully they can post it also.
0: And you are a public figure, so if people want to find you, you're not hard to find.
1: No. I mean, they can find me. I'm going to be somewhere. I'm always, I mean, my thing is I'm going to be involved in anything. If anyone called me to support any event, I don't care if it's a dog fight or chicken fight or just whatever, I'm going to show up just to him because I want to be part of the community.
0: Right.
1: And it's different. Like I've said, yeah, I'm a politician, but I'm a politician that cares about my community.
0: Mm-hmm.
1: You know, what I do daily, you know, it's like, do you ever rest? No, I don't rest because I'm always looking for something to make Jackson a better place. And since I've been working for Jackson Mercer County School System, it's been a blessing for me to do what I do with these young people and the impact that, you know, to see kids smile or to see kids trust you means a lot.
0: You mentioned being a politician or a public servant. I think about my former principal, Jimmy Arnold, at Southside High School, longtime county commissioner.
1: Yes.
0: He rolled off. You know, he decided, you know, this will be his last term. You have younger people in the community who are saying, is public service something I could do or do I really want to do? For those who are thinking about it, what advice would you have for these young men and women to think about before they move forward for public service?
1: Well, you have to care, and you have to want to do this, and you got to understand when you become a public servant, you really, your life is more so, you always out. You're always going to be out front. Like you said, you're going to get blamed for things that you don't even have anything to do with. You're always going to be a target.
0: Mm-hmm.
1: You're always going to be attacked.
0: Yeah.
1: So if you're not ready for that, you know, being a public servant is not for you. And you have to be a caring person.
0: Yeah.
1: You really have to care about what you're doing. And it's not for the money.
0: Right.
1: So if you get in it for the money, it's not. It don't go for that because there's no money in it.
0: Mm-hmm.
1: It's just that you really have to be somebody that wants to make a difference in your community. Mm-hmm. Or, you know, if you're not really going to do that and you're doing for the limelight, nah, because they'll give opportunity to just rip you and throw you away, and you know. But like I said, I love what I do. I mean, it's, and in your school system, I mean, I'll never forget when I first got started back when Dr. King, you know, I'll never forget when he called me and, you know, and told me about, you know, Mr. Dye, I want you to be part of my staff. I mean, you know, I got out of my car, I'll never forget, walked up the street, just tears rolled down my eyes. I'm like, wow. I mean, it's opportunity to do what I love doing.
0: Mm-hmm.
1: You know, I went to
0: and I suppose it's confirmation that the work you put in has been noticed.
1: Yeah. So I went to Liberty High School, and I'll never forget me leaving that school that day. I called him and I told him, I said, thank you for this opportunity.
0: Mm-hmm.
1: I said, because I just spoke to a kid, I was speaking to that kid, and it was like, me speaking, but it was like God speaking to me.
0: Mm-hmm.
1: And I'm like, it was confirmation. This is what I

0: need to be doing. This is my purpose, mm-hmm. or what I love to do.
1: Yeah.
2: And I suppose if you've lived life and been through life and have some wisdom, what better thing to do with it than to share it with the youth?
0: Yeah. I mean, because I never thought that I would be a city councilman. I mean, like I said, I tell a lot of people, I'm a little poor kid from East Jackson. You know, I wasn't the smartest kid in school. And I was average. I mean, I love school. I went to school, you know, perfect attendance. But being an elected official, you know, being the vice mayor, to meet the people that I've met, you know, on this journey, I never thought I would be that person. You know, but by God's grace and me being, you know, keeping God first and believing in him, or, you know, trusting him. Mm-hmm. I mean, you know, it's like, hey, you know, I traveled all across the country and met people, but that was just God putting me in the right place. And I can say, once you find your purpose, this is not a job. Mm-hmm. You know, you just love what you do.
2: Johnny Dodd, city councilman for the city of Jackson. And we're going to transition into a conversation about the fine arts with an interview with Leanna Rangai of Southside High School. But my last question for you, what do you think is next for our city? And I'm asking you because you have context. You grew up in the Hub City. You've been a public servant for the Hub City. You've led in several different areas. But you also have a seat at one of the most important tables in the city, and that's at City Hall. What do you think is next for this community that we love?
0: I think if we want to keep our young people here after they graduate from high school or college, we're going to have to get more focused on entertainment. Mm-hmm. Also, you know, keep our infrastructure going in the right direction.
2: Gotcha.
0: Also, looking at jobs. You know, because right now, you know, job market is, you know, a lot of people saying, you know, you can't make any money here in Jackson. I was talking to a gentleman at a car dealership, and he was just saying the income here is not where it need to be for people even to purchase cars now. But I think, you know, our entertainment part, we need to do some things that can keep that group here, that you don't have to go to Memphis or Nashville.
2: Right.
0: You know, cause a lot of people leave, but there's nothing to do here in Jackson. So we're going to have to figure out what we could do here. Housing issues that we're going to have to address. That's across the country. And another thing that we're going to have to look at is just building relationships with the community. And explaining what our city councilmen do, explaining what the school system is, you know, and our schools played a major role in bringing the businesses here. And that's why we have one of the best school systems in the district, in the state of Tennessee. But we got to continue to find good teachers that want to be part of the program. So, I mean, I think, you know, Dr. King is leading us, and we have to support him as a city. Mm-hmm. We have to show that support with him. Mm-hmm. But, I mean, you just got to, we got to work together. I mean, and a lot of people, we got to stop, you know, when it comes to party lines, mm-hmm. Democrat, Republicans, and all that. Mm-hmm. We got to realize local politics is not that much as far as Republican and Democrat.
2: Right.
0: We have to be able to work with each other across the lines, as they say, and say, what can we do to make the city of Jackson a better place?
2: Yeah.
0: And stop putting the D and the R in front and say, well, what is best for this city as a whole? And how can we make our city a better place? How can we make our school system a better place? How can we make, you know, and everybody just have to work together and stop the nonsense, you know, and our crime has been out of control. And I think the more we do events that we do as for prevention, we got to get more in a preventive mode than wait until something happen. And that's still going to take the community working together as a whole.
2: Jackson City Councilman Johnny Dodd, we thank him for his time. Again, if you want to participate in Men on the Move, and correct me if I'm getting this phone number wrong, but let me make sure I got it right. 731.
0: Yes.
2: 616.
0: Yes.
2: 6475.
0: That's correct.
2: Again, he's a public official. He's not hard to find, and he's on Facebook. Thank you for your time, Councilman.
0: Thank you.
2: Before we get out of here, we do want to share a AAA spotlight. As you know, Superintendent Dr. Marlon King is all about academics, athletics, and the arts. Well, we're going to talk about the arts this morning, and to help us in that conversation, we've invited the teacher of the Southside High School Theater Program, Lee Anna.

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1: Welcome back to For the District, the podcast for Jackson-Madison County Schools. I'm Greg Hammond, Chief of Public Information for JMCSS, and this morning we're talking about the arts. Of course, Jackson-Madison County Schools, very into the AAA, academics, the arts, and athletics. To help us in this conversation, we've invited Liana Rangai. She's in her 12th year, can you believe it, her 12th year as a theater teacher at Southside High School. So does this make me an old man that I remember
2: when
1: you were a student teacher, right?
2: Mm-hmm.
1: And then you became a teacher. So before we dive into your fall show, what is it like for you as you enter your 12th year being a theater teacher here in the district?
2: Well, where has the time gone? I can't believe that I'm in year 12. The most surprising thing has been the things that I feel like I just purchased for the theater program are in fact very old. I bought a box of Band-Aids in 2017, and I keep thinking, oh, I have fresh Band-Aids. And then I realize, nope, I have 10-year-old Band-Aids. I need to get new Band-Aids. So yeah,
1: Ms. Rangai, I want to ask you about your fall show. You all are having two shows this school year. Let's talk about the show you're going to have in October. Tell us about that.
2: Well, in October we are doing the musical adaptation of The Addams Family, so everybody is really, really excited about that. It's a very, very fun show. The characters that everybody would know and love, you've got Gomez, you've got Morticia, you've got Wednesday, you've got Pugsley, and the kids are having a blast with it. It is our second musical that we have done back to back. We did Mamma Mia last year, and now we're doing Addams Family, and we're trying to get a musical theater program to be really well established, and it's been a blast so far.
1: These students have to learn their lines. Many times they have to learn a choreography and dance, but then they have to learn how to sing, which is a challenge and a big ask of them just separately.
2: Yes.
1: Where do you get the courage? Where do you get the courage to ask this of yourself and the students?
2: Well, for a long time I was kind of scared too. And then at some point I just decided we need to do a musical. We need to do a musical. I'm making it too big in my head. And as we got started, I realized it is, if you have the right mix of students and adult helpers, it is not too much to ask. For a long time, I was a one-woman show. I would do all the set construction, and it would just be me and the kids. We'd do the blocking and the ticket sales and all this, and I still do all those things, but when you're talking about a musical, suddenly we're doing choreography, we're doing vocals. But I am blessed to have Mr. Ricky Reed here at Southside, and he is our vocal director. And this year, for the first time, we're hiring an outside choreographer who's been lovely. Somebody who works with a lot of our local community theaters in town. She's coming in and doing choreography with the students, so it's going to be even better this year. I've really enjoyed watching her teach dance, because I'm not a strong dancer. I can sing, I can act. Dance is where I have to push myself out of my comfort zone. So I did that last year for Mamma Mia. I was the choreographer of record. The students and I figured that out, but this year it's really fun to be able to bring to increase that level. You know, we're going to the next level at Southside, and we're doing musicals, and we're having a choreographer and doing bigger, better, more complex shows, and it's been really fun.
1: Southside High School Theater presents The Addams Family October 15th through the 20th, and I gotta be honest, as soon as you announced the name of this musical, in my head I went, da-na-na-na.
2: Yep.
1: Da-na-na-na.
2: Yep.
1: Ms. Cargile, wrapping this up, thinking back to your play last spring, Mamma Mia, right?
2: Yes.
1: So as I watched this unfold, I noticed several of the students. Mm-hmm. Several of the students were in band. The
2: yes.
1: superintendent visited the band during football season, and I recognized many of those students. Oh, that kid's
2: yeah.
1: in band. That kid, some of the kids were athletes.
2: Oh,
1: that kid's a soccer player.

0: player. I recognize that kid. But then there are students that I didn't recognize because theater was their first opportunity to branch out and show a talent they didn't have. So in closing, what encouragement would you give to the parents that may have a son or daughter who they're not doing anything because maybe they feel like they can't contribute? What would you say to the parents?
1: Well, I would say that for theater, it's one of the few things that you can do without having done it for years beforehand. It's very unlikely that a kid who's never played basketball before is going to walk onto Coach Fuller's court and blow us all. Possible, but unlikely. And same thing for band. You know, at the high school level, we're trying to get to a place where we're really pushing our students to be not just college ready, but college scholarships. And so if you're picking up a clarinet for the first time in beginning band, that's wonderful and you should do that, but it's going to be hard to get to that level of mastery super quickly. With theater, we do, we have a lot of students who have never ever stepped on stage before, and you can grow a lot within the space of a very short amount of time, and there's not a lot of skills that are a prerequisite to getting on stage. If you are available and willing and good to learn, we'll teach you most of the things that you need to know. So I love that about theater. I would say at least half of my students every year are doing a show for the very first time at the high school level. So if your student, if your child is one of those kids that has not found a home in other areas, or even if they have found a home in other areas and they're interested in theater, they want to get up and practice being comfortable speaking in front of people, it's really the best thing that you can do.
0: Leanna Rangai, the theater teacher at Southside High School, she's in her 12th year with Hawk Nation. Ms. Rangai, thank you for the time and thank you for helping us shine the light on the arts in our AAA academics, the arts and athletics. Thank you so much for having me. We hope you've enjoyed this episode of For the District. It is the podcast for Jackson-Madison County Schools. I'm Greg Hammond saying we hope you have an excellent Sunday, a great week, and we'll see you next time.
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7: 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Sunday, it's Church on the Street with Family Life Fellowship Church, Pastor Andre and Lady Rena Johnson, followed by Gospel Explosion with E.J. Shelton. Celebrate Gertrude Copeland during the festival fashion moment. And then, D'Angelo Davis and the Southern Flavor Band will close out the festival. It's the 36th Annual African Street Festival, brought to you by Jackson Energy Authority, Leaders Credit Union, Lane College, Freeman Enterprises, WBBJ-TV7, Mid-South Dental Implant and Oral Surgery Center, Crime Scene Examiner News, Citra Distributors, D180 Fitness, Saka, and JJ97.7.
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4: 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There'll be drum classes with Maria the Djembe Queen, a special celebration of Alverna Kane, and the Higher Ground Band will close out Saturday night. Sunday, it's Church on the Street with Badley Life Fellowship Church, Pastor Andre and Lady Rena Johnson, followed by Gospel Explosion with E.J. Shelton. Celebrate Gertrude Copeland during the festival fashion moment. And then D'Angelo Davis and the Southern Flavor Band will close out the festival. It's the 36th Annual African Street Festival. 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
4: 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Sunday, it's Church on the Street with Dadley Life Fellowship Church, Pastor Andre and Lady Rena Johnson, followed by Gospel Explosion with E.J. Shelton. Celebrate Gertrude Copeland during the festival fashion moment. And then D'Angelo Davis and the Southern Flavor Band will close out the festival. It's the 36th Annual African Street Festival, brought to you by Jackson Energy Authority, Leaders Credit Union, Lane College, Freeman Enterprises, WBBJ TV7, Mid-South Dental Implant and Oral Surgery Center, Crime Scene Examiner News, Citra Distributors, D180 Fitness, SACA, and JJ977.
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0: cutest little Vols fan. And you can win a huge prize pack that includes a $50 gift card from Davis Clothing, 4 round-trip airline tickets from Denver Air Connection with daily flights from Jackson to Atlanta and Chicago, and more. 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
4: 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There'll be drum classes with Maria the Djembe Queen, a special celebration of Alverna Kane, and the Higher Ground Band will close out Saturday night. Sunday, it's Church on the Street with Family Life Fellowship Church, Pastor Andre and Lady Rena Johnson, followed by Gospel Explosion with E.J. Shelton. Celebrate Gertrude Copeland during the Festival Fashion Moment. And then, D'Angelo Davis and the Southern Flavor Band will close out the festival. It's the 36th Annual African Street Festival, brought to you by Jackson Energy Authority, Leaders Credit Union, Lane College, Freeman Enterprises, WBBJ TV7, Mid-South Dental Implant and Oral Surgery Center, Crime Scene Examiner News, Citra Distributors, D180 Fitness, SACA, and JJ97.7.
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6: 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There'll be drum classes with Maria the Djembe Queen, a special celebration of Alverna Kane, and the Higher Ground Band will close out Saturday night. Sunday, it's Church on the Street with Family Life Fellowship Church, Pastor Andre and Lady Rena Johnson, followed by Gospel Explosion with E.J. Shelton. Celebrate Gertrude Copeland during the festival fashion moment. And then D'Angelo Davis and the Southern Flavor Band will close out the festival. It's the 36th Annual African Street Festival, brought to you by Jackson.

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2: 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Saturday, come to the Kids Village. There'll be drum classes with Maria the Djembe Queen, a special celebration of Alverna Kane, and the Higher Ground Band will close out Saturday night. Sunday, it's Church on the Street with Dadley Life Fellowship Church, Pastor Andre and Lady Rena Johnson, followed by Gospel Explosion with E.J. Shelton. Celebrate Gertrude Copeland during the Festival Fashion Moment. And then D'Angelo Davis and the Southern Flavor Band will close out the festival. It's the 36th Annual African Street Festival. 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
7: 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Sunday, it's Church on the Street with Dadley Life Fellowship Church, Pastor Andre and Lady Rena Johnson, followed by Gospel Explosion with E.J. Shelton. Celebrate Gertrude Copeland during the festival fashion moment. And then D'Angelo Davis and the Southern Flavor Band will close out the festival. 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

0: Devin's cutest little Vols fan. 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
6: 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There'll be drum classes with Maria the Djembe Queen. A special celebration of Alverna Kane and the Higher Ground Band will close out Saturday night. Sunday, it's Church on the Street with Family Life Fellowship Church, Pastor Andre and Lady Rena Johnson, followed by Gospel Explosion with E.J. Shelton. Celebrate Gertrude Copeland during the festival fashion moment. And then, D'Angelo Davis and the Southern Flavor Band will close out the festival. 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
6: 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Shelton. Celebrate Gertrude Copeland during the festival fashion moment. And then D'Angelo Davis and the Southern Flavor Band will close out the festival. It's the 36th Annual African Street Festival. 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
2: 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Invented in 1868.
1: No. I want to know why the water heater isn't working.
2: 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The water heater is a household...
1: No, I know what a water heater is. Can you please tell me why mine isn't working?
2: Sure. Let's learn more fun facts
1: tell
2: about water
1: heaters. Tell me why mine
2: heaters.
1: Isn't... You're done.
3: 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AI can't fix everything, but we can. Right now, get $500 off a water filtration system.
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4: 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Got it.
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